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11: 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A black man from the projects comes forward with information about the case.
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11: 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The pair are like chalk and cheese. There's no way their paths would ever cross on the outside. But as a fellow inmate, Robert sees through the lies and vows to do the unthinkable. Clear Lee's name.
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19: Dig below the surface in central Mississippi, and odds are good you'll find a burnt orange color looking back up at you. 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
19: 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In Mississippi, keeping secrets is as old as the soil itself. So can the truth ever really be uncovered?
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4: The end for Team USA in the World Cup. I'm Ted Lindner, Fox News. The United States run of the FIFA World Cup is now done. Fox's Tony Genualdo reports.
5: The United States has been eliminated from the FIFA World Cup, falling to Belgium 4-1 on Monday in the round of 16. Belgium struck first in this game, but Mark Tillman for the second straight game scored on a free kick as the U.S. tied things up at 1. But 2 minutes later, Belgium took the lead right back.
6: Trossard to the byline, gets across, and the Ketelaar is rising up, and Belgium retake the lead. Moments later, Charles de Ketelaar climbs the ladder, his second goal, and the U.S. right back where they were.
5: Courtesy of Fox, Charles de Ketelaar with the goal. They would tack on two more in the second half as Belgium advances to the quarterfinals to face Spain. Tony Genualdo, Fox News.
4: Meantime, the NATO summit begins today in Ankara, Turkey, with European leaders facing significant friction over their lack of support for the U.S. during the recent conflict with Iran.
7: The president's going to be leaving for Turkey later this evening, arriving in Ankara sometime tomorrow afternoon. And once he's there, the red carpet's really going to be rolled out for him. Now, think about the dichotomy taking place, though, in that region, because compare it with the fact that right over the border in Iran, there's this state-sponsored show of opposition to the U.S. being put on in the streets, with chants of death to America ringing out at the funeral for former Supreme Leader Ayatollah Ali Khamenei. He was killed by an American airstrike back in February. And President Trump said Friday that the U.S. gave Iran the week off for this funeral, quote, because we're nice.
4: Fox's Alexandria Hoff. Earlier on Monday, President Trump again expressing his frustration, stating the U.S. spends significantly more on defense than any other NATO member, arguing that the U.S. effectively subsidizes the protection of allies who are receiving little in return. 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
4: The The British military says a tanker traveling off the coast of Oman in the Strait of Hormuz caught on fire after being struck by a projectile. The UK Maritime Trade Operations Center saying the tanker had been hit near Lima, Oman, in the Strait. It said the projectile hit the port side of the vessel while trying to travel south out of the Strait towards the Gulf of Oman. It said there was no environmental impact from the strike. Authorities are investigating. Iranian state media says the country's Revolutionary Guard attacked the Qatari ship after it ignored repeated warnings to turn back while transiting the Strait. China has tested a nuclear-capable missile, drawing condemnation and concern. Fox's Jonathan Savage with more.
10: The Chinese Navy test launched a long-range ballistic missile from one of its submarines in the South Pacific. The State Department says the weapon was nuclear-capable but unarmed, adding that China's nuclear weapons buildup is of great concern to the region and the world, and alleging that while the US is trying to prevent nuclear proliferation, China is doing the opposite. Australia, Japan, and New Zealand have also criticized the test. China says the launch complied with international law and was not directed against any country or target. Jonathan Savage, Fox News.
4: The political death watch is on for Maine U.S. Senate candidate Graham Platner following yet another allegation from an ex-girlfriend that he raped her. The charge is so severe that Platner has taken a break from his campaign to reevaluate his political future. Meanwhile, Platner has faced similar other sexual impropriety allegations, denying the woman's account that he broke into her home in 2021 and forced her to have sex. And the political future of French far-right leader Marine Le Pen on the line as a Paris appeals court rules on her eligibility for the next presidential election. The verdict could reshape the 2027 contest to replace President Emmanuel Macron if it forces Le Pen out. She's appealing a 2025 conviction for misusing European Parliament funds. I'm Ted Lindner. This is Fox News.
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22: 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You know the drill, yeah. DLP capital time is 5:06. DLP capital temperature 66 degrees, a drizzle and mist this morning. Lowell reporting in already this morning with, this is what I kind of thought it would be. I thought it would be lucky to be a tenth of an inch of rain. He got 0.13 inches of rain. Bill and West Easton, they must have had way more over there, 0.89. Well, they did have more over there, so not must have. They obviously did, 0.89 inches of rain. Again, a drizzle this morning. Again, your DLP capital temperature, 66 degrees. Traffic and weather next.
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22: Belgium's all they needed for motivation, huh? All right, again, 66 degrees.
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30: 22, 78, everything is fine. Same with 309. Unfortunately, we still have a lot of closures out there due to downed trees and wires.
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22: Award-winning investigative reporter for them. He's the host of the Joshua Phillips Show on YouTube, and he's an expert in China. You can check out the Joshua Phillips Show on YouTube. He joins me right now. Good morning, sir.
10: Good morning. Real pleasure being here.
22: Yeah, got to meet Janice Trey, who was an editor with you guys, and she came into town and spoke at the Lehigh Valley MAGA party. Great lady. Great story she's got to tell. She's what a story she's got to tell. But so I want to talk to you about your take on the Strait of Hormuz, China. Give me your perspective as you see that we're, you know, my one poll was, no matter what the details of the agreement were, did you think any agreement made with Iran would stick? So that's, I'll leave that as the premise to get you started. I just feel like we've had some skirmishes. You know, they had the funeral for the Ayatollah, the picture of Trump with the bullet and all that stuff. It's just, it's that, folks, we're dealing with people that have no remorse. They're still doubled down on hate. So talk to me. I think bargaining with them is foolishness, but go ahead.
10: Well, I think the big gamble was the question of basically, you know, Trump killed two waves of leadership. The big gamble was, are the new leaders less radical than the previous leaders? And I think Trump's deals he was trying to make were kind of a gamble on that. I think we've seen now, frankly, the masks have come off. You know, they're having their death to America chance again. They're claiming that they're destined to get a nuclear weapon. They're suggesting in every way that any agreement we have of them not developing nuclear weapons, not being terrorists, not dedicating their lives and their children's lives destroying the United States, you know, or Israel for that matter, they're saying death to America, so destroying the United States. I think that any promise they have of not doing that is not believable at this point.
22: Right.
10: And so I think it's becoming harder for Trump to actually make a deal that is believable. On Trump's side, the weird reality is this. In terms of business, national security, and frankly, what would be good for America, it would be better if we just kept the Strait of Hormuz and seized their oil like Trump was threatening to do. The weird reality of Iran, you have a very strong division between the people of the country and the leadership.

0: people don't want Iraq Part 2. It's the last thing we want. But in reality, I think that
1: he's going to have to seize.
0: That might be worth heading.
1: He's going to have to seize the Strait of Hormuz. Is what you're saying?
0: He was threatening it right before the latest peace deal. What Trump was threatening was two different options. One was we take out the critical infrastructure. You take out the energy, the electric grid. He was threatening that. If you do that to Iran, it's going to take them 17, 20 years to make the country habitable again. One of the hard realities for Iran is their water comes from desalination plants. And in other words, they need to purify ocean water to get water. Like, they don't have water if you take out the electric grid. The country is not going to be livable if they take out the electric grid. And I think Trump gave a warning shot because last time we, you know, hit him real hard, Trump took out part of the desalination plants. Like, he actually did that. Mm. And so he's threatening to take out their grid. He's threatening to take out bridges, critical infrastructure. I think why he's a bit wary of that is he doesn't want to turn the Iranian people when they're really against the regime, because the regime killed like 40,000 of them over the past couple of years. He doesn't want to turn them against the U.S. because they kind of support us right now. That's the gamble.
1: If, first of all, he does. So the Iranian people, he killed 40,000 of them. The guard is
0: now
1: still...
0: The Ayatollah did, or the Iranian...
1: What did I say? What did I say?
0: Him. But I just said him. But the Iranian regime...
1: The Iranian regime killed 40,000, maybe more. They were poised, meaning the Iranian people, supposedly to take over. They haven't, I guess, because 40,000 of them are gone, the most militant, maybe most passionate, maybe because they've instilled fear in them, maybe because we haven't taken out the guard. Maybe rather than take over the Strait of Hormuz, we've got to go in and wipe out more of the guard. Forget second wave or third wave of leadership. Maybe we just got to go in and wipe out a lot of the guard. I don't know. Because ultimately, all of this is going to be for naught, it sounds like. I mean, you look at the rhetoric, it makes it hard for him to reach a bargain. People don't want boots on the ground. They don't want us occupying Iran. I don't think, and if we'd have to occupy the way it was described to me, the Strait of Hormuz has got these caves on the one side, and the shipping lane there is only basically 2 miles wide, and it's the closest to that shore where there are all these caves where they were firing missiles and drones at us. We'd have to get in there, take that over, if we're going to control the Strait of Hormuz. But you tell me, you're the expert. If he does that, how does he do that? Or how does he get the Iranian people to get the courage to take out the guard and take control of their country?
0: So two factors. One is the possible backing of the son of the Ayatollah, who does want to transform Iran. In reality, he says maybe back into a democracy. I think the reality is the system of government that works for, frankly, Muslim countries tends to be monarchy. I think, as far as we've seen, monarchy is the only stable form of government they have. If you look at Saudi Arabia and other countries that actually make it work, I don't know if he could come in promising that, make me king, frankly. But I think that's kind of what's on the table right now. In terms of support, it might be there. I don't know where that's at. But I do know, based on phone calls we've made into Iran, doing reports, of course, at other times, I do know that there's actually pretty broad support for that, even among people who are not supportive of that like a year ago. The other side, too, as you mentioned, if we do even totally take out the Iranian regime, you're still going to be dealing with all the satellite terrorist groups. And that's going to be a challenge, even aside from the Houthis and everything else and the cave people, call them the ones bombing the Strait, whoever they are. And that's going to be a long-term thing. We're also going to be dealing with global Hezbollah networks, which are kind of everywhere. They even have assets in the United States. They have very powerful assets all throughout Latin America. I know through some investigative reporter, I know from years ago,

0: Hezbollah even had training facilities just in Tijuana on the Mexican side of the border. What I was told was they were teaching the cartels how to build IEDs, you know, improvised explosive devices, like what they were using against us in Iraq. And they were teaching, and from what I hear now, too, they're teaching the cartels, like, bomb, you know, bomb drones and that kind of stuff. They were teaching them tunnel building for drug trafficking, all that stuff. So, and then and I think we should not forget, too, when Trump was on the campaign trail, he came out and he said that he was briefed by the FBI that Iran was calling out assassinations on him. That's why Trump was asking for, you know, presidential level Secret Service protection, which would give him the international element of Secret Service protection. And Biden actually turned it down. He didn't give it to him. But you had Iran calling for assassinations. And remember, too, not that long ago, they were arresting Iranian agents and members of like middle or Eastern European mafia organizations because the Iranians were hiring the mafia to assassinate officials in the United States. And so, you know, that's the kind of stuff we'd be dealing with. The kind of mixture between terrorist organizations, massive ones, Hezbollah is huge, and transnational, and the nexus they have with criminal organizations like cartels, like mafias, and so on.
1: Right, so if we want to take out the IRGC, we need to, one, somehow get the people in Iran, I guess, to take them out, the Iranians, but then you're just saying they're in Mexico, they're in Central America, so they're in the United States. I assume we know where they are, and we need to get rid of them because
0: they're very powerful. They're so powerful they have actual Hezbollah political parties in some countries in Latin America. Peru, for example, has a Hezbollah political party.
1: Wow. So what's your solution? What would you do if you were advising President Trump? What's your strategy?
0: I don't think there's not a consequence free solution. That's the hard reality. In my opinion, the solution I would look at would be take out Hezbollah. Great, just do it. I don't think we need a bunch of radicals running around the world like this, you know, and just causing chaos and working with cartels all around the world. Like, frankly, I think we should have taken them out years ago. Work with local governments and make it a global campaign and don't go it alone. And you got to work and frankly just do that because I'd rather have the world not have those people in it personally.
1: So go ahead.
0: But the bigger piece would be the Strait of Hormuz. And I think what Trump needs to do on a transnational level, take over the Strait, because China is trying to take over all the trade choke points right now. You know, if you're talking about real threat of transnationals, they call it the String of Pearls. If we let them do that, that's going to be the same situation we have with Iran, but every other major trade choke point on the face of the planet. I don't think we should let that happen. And that is currently happening as we speak. So I'd say, yeah, America, take over the Strait, take over the oil, make us the biggest oil country on Earth. Transnational campaign against cartels, organized crime, and narco-terrorists. Take them out. Fine. But he would have to deal with political backlash leading into the midterms, and I think that's why he doesn't want to do it.
1: So that's number one. Yeah, political backlash. Maybe he does it after the election if he manages to hold the House and Senate in the midterms. If he doesn't, then it's over. He's not going to have any support. He's going to be in trial and everything else. So that brings China into this whole thing. Let me ask you a different question. Should he have gone in the first place? Because if he didn't go in the first place, we wouldn't be worrying about any. It'd be still there. We'd bury our head in the sands. But he wouldn't have created the political problem, the midterm election problem. Should he have gone in at all?
0: It's mixed because he only went in to an extent. You know, I think what Americans don't want right now is they don't want to get dragged in another war. And I think the popular belief is that we're fighting on behalf of Israel, frankly, because they're the ones in the war mainly, not us. And so this has turned into a broader kind of war of perception, so to speak.
1: Right.
0: the U.S. involvement in that has basically been kind of just taking out terrorists. People, you know, launch drone attacks. We bomb them right back. You could call it more of a security type thing. We're not getting involved. Troops on the ground. I think Trump's big one was the old alley-oop, where Israel was taking out the nuclear facilities, and then we hit the deep underground base one with our, it was a bunker buster type bomb, which, great, take out the nuclear stuff. I support that. But I think people don't want to get pulled into a broader war on behalf of another country. And I think that's become a broader narrative war as well.
1: But honestly, I don't think we have been. But somehow we're losing the PR war on that, because, quite honestly, this is about us. This isn't about Israel and Hezbollah and Israel and Hamas and Israel and Iran. It's about us and China, us and Iran, us and Hezbollah. They're winning the PR war, because really, ultimately, if China's already cutting off all these other choke points, we'd let them have the Strait of Hormuz too, folks. What would we do? Trump needs to get better PR, I guess.
0: I think, in all honesty, I think they need to communicate this stuff better. So I can tell you, as someone who's been heavily focused on national security, China threat, Chinese espionage. I've been reporting on cartels and triads and Chinese spies with the United Front for 18 years now, since 2008. Mm-hmm. I can tell you that in that community, the threat we've been looking at for a very long time is what you call the string of pearls, as I mentioned earlier. China is making business deals, debt traps, resource deals to gain control over every major trade choke point. That's one of the big conflicts, by the way, in reality, about the South China Sea and then building islands and then militarizing the islands, mm-hmm. is that they could do that same thing at all the other major trade choke points.
1: Yeah,
0: in that area, too, Strait of Hormuz, even forget that, you still have about 80% of the world's oil going through, and they're already doing it there. What they did before is they established an ADIZ, Air Defense Authorization Zone, effectively. Basically, you had to call in security. You had to call in the Chinese Communist Party and ask permission if you want to fly a plane or sail through the region. Basically, what they're doing in the Strait of Hormuz, too. They were trying to gain control over the Panama Canal, not even just Strait of Hormuz, but Horn of Africa in general.
1: Yeah,
0: they've been doing this everywhere, and I think what we're watching with Iran is we're seeing the economic impact if a single strait is
1: doing this,
0: told and has certain blockades. China could do what Iran is doing times 100.
1: Yes,
0: they could. If we let them do it, so in a way, Iran kind of took the mask off. Of that threat.
1: And in a way, it makes it abundantly clear Trump needed to do it. But again, he's losing the PR war. It's abundantly clear something needed to be done. That's why he went into Venezuela. It's why he's done the things he's done. It's a big game, and he took the chance that nobody else wanted to take. Everybody else just wants to keep us in the dark, making us think we're all safe and secure. As long as they're getting rich, they don't care. Joshua Phillip, his show is on YouTube, the Joshua Phillip Show. That's Joshua Phillip, P-H-I-L-I-P-P, Joshua Phillip on YouTube. And again, senior writer, investigative reporter for the Epoch Times. Thank you, Joshua.
0: Always a pleasure. Thank you.
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3: All clear on 22 and 78, as well as 309. But we have a whole bunch of closures out there still due to downed trees and poles. Upper Milford.
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7: Fox News, I'm Sue Guzman. President Trump will be arriving in Turkey soon for a two-day NATO summit beginning today.
8: What the president does want is more support from NATO members in the fight to denuclearize Iran. That's on top of the continued demand that European allies increase defense spending.
7: Fox's Alexandria Hoff, the president has criticized allies for not paying their fair share of defense funding. Explosions rocking Damascus today as France's president met with his Syrian counterpart. Spokesman for French President Emmanuel Macron says he is safe. Wildfires continuing to rage across southern Colorado. Aspen Acres fire consuming more than 91,000 acres. Pueblo County Sheriff David Lucero.
9: Today, we have learned that 185 homes and 4 commercial businesses have been lost. We are in the process of contacting those property owners as to the status of their property.
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10: I'm Bill Meade. News Radio 790 WAEB from the Penn Teledata Newsroom. Crews are still working to fully restore power after the severe weather across much of Pennsylvania this past weekend. The electricity is still out for almost 6,000 people in Monroe County after the storms brought down power lines and damaged equipment. MedEd says they hope to have the power completely restored in the area later today. Meanwhile, the cleanup continues in Alberta, which was hit by severe weather on Friday of last week.
11: We saw through the patio, everything was lateral. All the leaves and everything were just flying past. So she got scared. She said, let's go to the basement. So we went down the basement for 10 minutes until it was all over.
10: He was speaking with 69 News. Berks County DA John Adams says the shooting death of a teen in Redding by another teen over the weekend was the result of a situation created by the suspect's father, Daniel Cruz Sr. He says he told his son to get his gun during a fight over trash outside of a 4th of July family gathering.
12: He said to his son, go get my gun. This dispute was frankly created by Daniel Cruz Sr. Why he ever requested that his son go get his gun is a question that will probably never be answered.
10: The DA speaking with 69 News. In sports, the U.S. World Cup runs come to an end as Team USA crash out against Belgium 4-1 in Seattle. Baseball, the Phillies lost to Kansas City 15-1. I'm Bill Meade, News Radio 790 WAEB from the Penn Teledata Newsroom.
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1: Catasauqua, 0.15. Lynn and Hellertown, 0.02. Again, Lowell, 0.13. Bill and West East, it must have rained more to the way to the, it's obviously rained more to the east, 0.89 inches of rain. Got a little bit of a drizzle this morning. And so what are you in for? Let's get to that. Again, 5:38, some drizzle, 66 degrees, a bit of fog too. As I look around and look at the obs down there, for example, over at Queen City, right there, Queen City is a cloudy, calm, 64, Allentown cloudy, 64. Down near Doylestown, Penn Ridge, fog and mist down that way. A little bit of fog to the north near the Tricolors Bridge, things like somebody just reported that. Let's get this done.
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3: All clear on 22 and 78 as well as 309. But we have a whole bunch of closures out there still due to downed trees and poles. Upper Milford.
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1: WAEB, the Bobby Gunther Wall Show. That would be me. Good morning. So we lost fair and square. I know that people are really into the FIFA World Cup. Me, not so much, but, you know. I guess if the United States has gotten further along, I mean, you know, it's kind of the way I get with some sports where you're marginally interested, you're not really a big fan, you just kind of get caught up in the moment. So, like, if the, you know, Flyers were to make it to the playoffs or something. But anyway, we got to the round of 16 and got eliminated. And some guy, I don't know who it was, he's out there, somebody that's supposed to matter, some leftist, is saying that if only Trump had kept his mouth shut, it was the Trump curse, and that's why America lost last night. It's just like, really? Okay. That's really Trump derangement syndrome, like, to the 10th power. There's that. The other thing, I had to double check. I just heard the score for the Phillies. I thought, wait a second, that wasn't right, was it? Yeah, the Phillies lost 15-1. Holy smokes. What did they put the minor league pitchers in, or what happened? Anyway, here's Radio 790 WAEB. Other stuff that's in the news. There's some really, how about this Plantner guy? Now accused of rape. Now, here's what's interesting. The Democrats are now abandoning him. Right? What happened to everybody? So now I know that what was their rallying cry a few years ago? Believe her. What was that? What was that rallying cry? Somebody remind me of that. She's always right, or something like that. Some such thing. But oftentimes, unless it's Trump, they're always quick to admonish us that someone's innocent until proven otherwise, unless it's somebody on the right. So here they are. They're eating their own here. I thought Plantner was innocent until proven otherwise. It's only an accusation of rape. Serious accusation, to be sure. But what happened to the Democrats? Was it, what was it, Believe Her, or whatever that thing was? But then, at the same breath, it's when it was suited their agenda, if it was somebody on their side accused of something, it was, you know, he's innocent, or she, whatever, is innocent until proven otherwise. So I don't know which it is. I guess with Plantner, it's get the hell out of town, because these are pretty serious accusations. The woman that was on with Jake Tapper, interesting story she told. And so then I'm watching Plantner over the weekend, and all the analysts said that he used a slip to past tense in there, and I didn't really catch that, but that he was talking about either he unwittingly or subliminally said, you know, what we had, what our campaign was about, or whatever. So it was a past tense in there. Well, the thing I noticed about Plantner, now, so again, I would love to have a body language expert. Plantner, in his denial, I don't think he blinks once. Was it excessive blinking means you're guilty? When not blinking, what? So I would love to see a body language analyze what a planter statement and his body language and his, you know, his eyes and all that stuff. But he's accused, there's several accusations now of rape, but one was the woman felt like she just had to, she felt she had no choice. So it was not consent. So she didn't, I don't forget how she worded this. The woman was on with Jake Tapper. So there's that story. Then there's Sonny Hostin saying whenever she's in a neighborhood with a lot of American flags, she feels unsafe. What do you say to that? Why don't you go to Iran where you'd be surrounded by Iranian flags and see how safe you feel there? The John Campbell team, get your house sold with the John Campbell team. 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
1: 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News Radio 790 WAEB. 66 degrees, traffic and weather next.
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3: With 78 throughout Pennsylvania, as well as heading eastbound into New Jersey. A whole bunch of closures.
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1: Sunny Hostin again announcing lots of, if she's in a neighborhood with lots of American flags, it makes her feel unsafe because of white supremacy. Then this story, CNN's got blurts out, John Ossoff's 2028 presidential chances are better than Josh Shapiro's because he doesn't read as Jewish. Wow, isn't that racist? I mean, to say, make that say, well, what, all Jews are alike, so he doesn't read as Jewish? What does that mean? And then this Muslim going viral in New York, this is the Islamic Republic. This is what he's screaming in the streets of New York. This is the Islamic Republic of New Yorkistan. And then Mondami's New York. And then Islam will be in every household. Yep. This guy, and then he streamed all of this, by the way. So Yeah, it's the Islamic Republic of New Yorkistan. How many times have I said, I don't sound like my stepmother or a parent there. How many times have I told you? No, but how many times have I said they tell us what they're going to do and then they do it? But we don't listen. We I don't know. We think, whatever. You're crazy. They might be, but they're going to do it. The Islamic Republic of New Yorkistan. New York, I wouldn't go to New York City if you paid me. I would not no longer. I was took the girls years ago to see Wicked. Then we went a second time, maybe 5 or 6 years later. It seemed much funnier the second time. I think there was a sort of different. I don't remember parts of the play, but anyway, regardless, it was a great play. That was the last time I was in New York. I don't think I'd ever go again. You want to talk about not feeling safe? Got nothing to do with American flags or anybody's flags. It's got to do with chalk outlines of bodies on the ground. News Radio 790 WAEB. 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Same thing with the porch railing. 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They do porch railing, deck railing, safety railing. Safety railing down my deck steps when I broke my leg. Safety railing for some friends who have 2 or 3 steps off the front stoop. And they just needed, they just wanted to feel secure. Safety railing there. If other friends have a sidewalk that goes all the way out to the tree line, but then it steps down to the tree line. The American Fence and Flag did safety railing there. They do flags and flag poles, and they can do the install. They sell to contractors. They sell to do-it-yourselfers. They have pool-grade fencing, and they have a 40-year reputation of excellence. American Fence and Flag, that huge American flag that adorns the side of their building on Eberhardt Road in Whitehall. American Fence and Flag, I thought it was neat that on the day before 4th of July, July 3rd, they had a little gathering, had a little party to celebrate America. American Fence and Flag did. They brought all the employees instead of sending them out to do work. At first, they had a nice little birthday party for America and posed in front of that huge flag that's on their building. 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
1: So a bit foggy this morning in some places. Not bad here, but some places reporting some fog, and we got drizzle all over the place, and just 2/10 of an inch of rain, except over in West Easton where they almost had an inch, 0.89 inches of rain there. We have two in-depth AccuWeather Forecast Q&As this morning with Joe Lundberg at 6:55 and 8:20. So we'll talk things over with him at that point and see what it looks like in terms of any more rain, what the totals were. Get your weather request in. Say, and again, get the weekend forecast in. 6:55 and 8:20, Joe Lundberg. Again, 66 degrees. 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
17: The last straw. I'm Chris Foster, Fox News. After months of controversy about a tattoo, old social media posts, and allegations about disturbing behavior with women, Maine Senate candidate Graham Plattner is accused of rape, and the state Democratic Party wants him off the ballot. He suspended his campaign for now.
18: The claim was made by a woman who said she once dated Plattner. She alleged he was drunk in 2021 when he forced her to have sex and ignored her telling him to stop. Plattner, in a social media video, called out the accusation as
19: troubling, serious, and false.
18: While Plattner said his goal remains defeating longtime GOP Senator Susan Collins in November,
19: we are taking the time to reflect on the best path forward for the state that I love, the people that I love.
18: Several planned town halls featuring Plattner have been canceled.
17: Fox's Grinnell Scott, the deadline for Plattner to withdraw and be replaced on the ballot is next Monday. Belgium knocks Team USA out of the World Cup soccer tournament.
20: Lukaku on the loose ball scores! Romelu Lukaku! The exclamation point for Belgium.
17: At made it 4-1, the final score in the match on Fox in Seattle. Charlie Kirk's family left a courtroom in Utah before video of his shooting was played in court at a hearing to determine whether there's enough evidence to try Tyler Robinson for murder.
3: Despite arguments from Tyler Robinson's attorney, Judge Tony Graff allowed videos to be presented at Robinson's preliminary hearing while a State Bureau of Investigations agent was on the stand testifying.
0: This may be played in the courtroom, but not be captured on video.
3: Including videos of the event at Utah Valley University at which Charlie Kirk was killed.
17: Fox's Jessica Rosenthal. President Trump lands in Turkey soon for a summit of NATO nation leaders. Iran's military is accused of hitting two commercial ships in the Strait of Hormuz with missiles with no casualties reported. At least 18 people are reported wounded in two explosions in Damascus, Syria. French President Emmanuel Macron is there. His office says he's safe and the visit continues. 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
24: 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Heat wave on the East Coast.
26: Please set your thermostats to 78 degrees.
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33: Pennsylvania, PPL's Jane George.
34: When we look at this storm, it's one of the top 10 most impactful storms in the history of PPL electric utilities. And many times the remaining repairs that we need to do to restore power are more complex.
33: She was speaking with 69 News. Charges have been filed in the death of a man who fell while riding on the trunk of a moving vehicle in Bethlehem Township. Zachary Barnt is accused of driving the vehicle that 20-year-old Danielle Mafea fell from this past May. Police say Barnt initially left the scene but later returned. He's facing multiple charges. Berks County DA John Adams says the shooting death of a teenager in Redding was the result of a situation created by the suspect's father. He says Daniel Cruz Sr. told his son, Daniel Cruz Jr., to get his gun during a fight over trash. outside of a 4th of July family gathering. The U.S. World Cup runs come to an end. The team crashed out of the round of 16 against Belgium with a 4-1 loss in Seattle. Head coach Maurizio Pochettino.
2: I congratulate Belgium. They were better than us. I think wasn't our day. That is not to find excuses or not to find argument, because we didn't show what normally that team can show.
33: Baseball, the Phillies lost to Kansas City 15-1. I'm Bill Mead, News Radio 790 WAEB from the Penn Teledata Newsroom.
1: 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We're looking at 66 degrees at News Radio 790 WAEB. Wait, where's this? Hold on here. Hang on. This is a great thought for the day. Nothing to do with politics per se. This, where did I find this? Don't know who to give credit to for this. But let me read it. They told every kid to go to college and mocked the ones who didn't. The kid who didn't go wired your house. He welded the pipeline. He poured the concrete under your feet and framed the roof over your head. No student debt, a skill no robot can take, hands that built the country. The world doesn't run on degrees. It runs on the men who show up. That's a great thought for the day. I don't know, again, who to credit for that. It was just a Facebook post I saw, and I just wanted to share that because that seems so spot on, doesn't it? The other stories, let me find this other one here that I wanted to share with you. Spencer Pratt, he just posted this on X yesterday. America is such an incredible nation. Even the poorest people are overfed and obese, and the people who whine the loudest about the country refuse to leave. That's true. That's how great America is. You hate the country. How bad can you hate it? You don't leave. America is such an incredible nation, even the poorest people are overfed and obese, and the people who whine the loudest about the country refuse to leave. That's Spencer Pratt, News Radio 790 WAEB.
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3: 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Not seeing any problems out there. On 309, 222.
22: 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Team USA advances. Heat wave on the East Coast.
26: Please set your thermostats to 78 degrees.
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1: Capital time is 610, DLP capital temperature is 66 degrees at News Radio 790 WAEB. This morning, I have Craig DeRoche, who serves as the president and CEO of the Family Policy Alliance. Previously served as Speaker of the House in Michigan, and he's going to talk about the huge victory in the Supreme Court about protecting girls and women's sports. Plus, talk about the recent controversy in the WNBA. Caitlin Clark, Sophie Cunningham, all of that. So he's my guest at 9:15. Then at 9:40, 9:42 around there, David Hodges. He's a conservative journalist. He has the Common Sense Show discussing how Charlie Kirk, even in death, is being mistreated. And with the Kirk preliminary hearing yesterday getting underway, get his reaction to that. I don't know if you saw the judge. I don't know what to make of the judge. I don't know whether he might be a Democrat. I don't know. I my gut feeling watching him because of how I felt he leaned a little bit towards the defense, towards their needs. He was very thorough. I thought he might be a moderate to liberal judge, but he was very, very efficient, ran a good preliminary hearing that I watched, the part of it I watched. Really was explaining the rules and why they were doing what they were doing. But I don't know if you saw this, you can't hide. When they showed the video of Charlie Kirk being shot, you need to Google this. The judge recoils. He's literally like, he is in shock. It was an interesting reaction to watch in real time. Just interesting. Anyway, we're talking with David Hodges about that at 9:40 this morning on News Radio 790 WAEB. On Thursday, I'm broadcasting from Westgate Jewelers, their sidewalk sale. I'm there from 2 to 5 in the afternoon. They've got thousands of items for sale, many from a dollar on up. The Westgate Jewelers sidewalk sale. I'm going to be shopping while I'm there because I'm looking for a particular couple of pieces of jewelry for my granddaughters that they requested. I think I have a good idea what they want. But you're buying for, you know, ladies, you never can be sure. But, you know, I'm going to give it my best shot. But anyway, Westgate Jewelers Sidewalk Sale. I'm there this Thursday from 2 to 5. It is literally thousands of items from a dollar on up. It's in the Steelworkers Union Hall there. And in the Steelworkers Building, 53 East Lehigh Street in Bethlehem. I'll see you there Thursday, 2 to 5. 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So, Sonny Hostin, she is... lots of American flags make her feel unsafe because of white supremacy. Who knew? So remember, folks, remember, they want to erase our history. That's first and foremost. Now remember, the Confederate flag was white supremacy. Now it's the American flag is white supremacy. They want to erase our history. Interesting that she would feel safe, I guess, surrounded by Iranian flags. I'm guessing. Again, I go back to Spencer Pratt's comment. America is such an incredible nation, even though

0: into slavery into the United States. There was slavery everywhere. The United States was the first country in the world to end it. Our founding fathers fought it from the get-go. John Quincy Adams, read it. But they don't want you to know your history. And you look at the Republican Party founded in 1854 to end slavery. It was America who just, slavery was accepted. And slavery, and that doesn't make it right. By the way, there's also an interesting thing about slavery where some people wanted to be enslaved. They wanted the safety, so they were indentured servants, whatever, same as slavery. They wanted to be, no, they wanted no freedom, they just wanted security. It's kind of like where we're headed now. People that want no freedom, they just want security. You can't have guns, and you can't say this, and we all have to be homogenized, and but the state's going to protect me. But, man, I'm going to leave it at that. 618 News Radio 790 WAEB. I just realized what time it is. I got to get other stuff done. But it's just the American flag makes her feel unsafe. I suppose the Iranian one doesn't. I guess China and I guess the hammer and sickle make you feel safe. If you walk through a neighborhood, you'd feel okay, Sonny. I don't know. Will these people ever, at some times you think they'll jump the shark, as they say, but I don't know. I think they've jumped it multiple times already, but nothing, they're like Teflon Dons, nothing sticks to them. I'm surprised that they're thinking Plattner should step out. The accusations of rape, they are just that, accusations, to be clear, it's alleged. But do you believe the woman or not? We're supposed to believe the accuser all the time when it comes to that. So do you? News Radio 790, I don't know. And again, his campaign is suspended, but it's multiple accusations of rape now with Plattner. Oh, there's a collage, I got to find it, of all these people endorsing him, Bernie Sanders and others. It's interesting. So here's the deal with ProCor and TurfCor and PestCor. Right now, for the pest, the yellow jackets, the carpenter bees, the wasps, the hornets, they are building nests in your eaves, your decks. This hot summer, there's a lot of them. I didn't realize, I guess, I should have realized, or maybe I remember it, just I remember I knew it, but just forgot rather. They even build nests on your lawn. You could actually accidentally step on one, and man, Katie barred the door. Anyway, don't risk, they have what's called the Protective Stinging Insect Service. When you mention Gunther, they'll come out, give you 10% off of that. If you can see the carpenter, or you can see the hornet's nest riser, the whatever, call them. Yellow jackets, you see their nest, but what if you don't? But anyway, they can come out and do the Protective Stinging Insect Service, 10% off. Also, the lawns are not looking so great in some places because of the dry and the humid weather, the hot weather. They can do these. It's sort of like an early aeration and overseeding they'll do now that gets you ready for an autumn recovery so your lawn will look great by the end of the year. They're doing that service. Mention Gunther, you get 10% off. It's PestCor and TurfCor. Mention Gunther when you call 610-625-1933. 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So check it out this Saturday morning. Have Dr. Eric Levy for the first hour this weekend, and then Dr. Emily, he's an orthopedic specialist, then optometrist Dr. Emily Chu for the second hour. So join us this Saturday morning, 6 to 8, live, the Rescue Healthline show on News Radio 790 WAEB.
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13: At News Radio 790 WAEB. This morning, I got two in-depth accusations. It's drizzling this morning. It's kind of it's been an interesting, talk about cooling things down, and what a contrast. And now all of a sudden, things that were starting to kind of turn yellow got their green luster back. But anyway, some drizzle this morning, anywhere from a tenth of an inch on up to 0.89 over there in West Easton. That's what the rain gauges say. And again, drizzling. 66 here. Two in-depth accusations of the forecast Q&As with Joel Lundberg at 6:55 and 8:20.
8: at News Radio 790 WAEB. This I guess you'd call him an influencer. These are stories up at Western Journal. Just funny stories, or interesting takes on stories, I guess you'd say. CNN saying John Ossoff's 2028 presidential chances are better than Josh Shapiro's because he doesn't read as Jewish. Well, do you realize how like wrong that is? If I said that, yeah, he doesn't see it. You know, you don't seem Jewish. What the hell? How do they get away with saying this stuff? They ever even listen to themselves? Sonny Hostin again saying that American flags make her feel unsafe because of white supremacy. And then this chucklehead in New York went viral posting this Muslim streamer shouting, he's in New York City. This is the Islamic Republic of New Yorkistan. Mondami's New York, he yells, and then says Islam will be in every household. As I've said in the past, they tell us what they're going to do, and then they do it. I wouldn't take it lightly. I wouldn't. News Radio 790 WAEB. 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You know, it's damp this morning. Then it's back to like 100 and some last week. And then who knows what it's going to be in a week from now. 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
8: Fearing in the, you know, getting the players unsuspended, and that was a curse that Trump now brought to America, and America losing is his fault. That is Trump derangement syndrome to the 10th power.
25: Fox News, I'm CJ Papa. The Stars and Stripes out at the World Cup, losing their round of 16 game against Belgium in Seattle. One of the few bright spots coming in the first half.
26: Tillman over there!
25: The game on Fox, too many mistakes, allows Belgium to win 4-1. President Trump travels to the NATO summit in Turkey.
27: Security is the watchword of this NATO summit. NATO allies are promising to take on more of the burden of defending Europe. Secretary General Mark Rutte promises that is happening.
25: Fox's Jonathan Savage reporting from Turkey. The British military says the tanker traveling near the coast of Oman in Strait of Hormuz is struck by a projectile and caught fire. This attack taking place during the extended funeral for the former supreme leader in Tehran, killed at the start of the U.S.-Israel assault on Iran. 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
28: I'm Bill Meade, News Radio 790 WAEB from the Penn. Teledata newsroom crews are still working to fully restore power after the severe weather across much of Pennsylvania this past weekend. The electricity is still out for almost 6,000 people in Monroe County after the storms brought down power lines and damaged equipment. MedEd says they hope to have the power completely restored in the area later today. Meanwhile, the cleanup continues in Albertus, which was hit by severe weather on Friday of last week.
0: We saw through the patio, everything was lateral. All the leaves and everything were just flying past. So she got scared and said, let's go to the basement. So we went down to the basement for 10 minutes until it was all over.
28: He was speaking with 69 News. Berks County DA John Adams says the shooting death of a teen in Redding by another teen over the weekend was the result of a situation created by the suspect's father, Daniel Cruz Sr. He says he told his son to get his gun during a fight over trash outside of a 4th of July family gathering.
3: He said to his son, go get my gun. This dispute was frankly created by Daniel Cruz Sr. Why he ever requested that his son go get his gun is a question that will probably never be answered.
28: The DA speaking with 69 News. In sports, the U.S. World Cup runs come to an end as Team USA crash out against Belgium 4-1 in Seattle. Baseball, the Phillies lost to Kansas City 15-1. I'm Bill Mead, News Radio 790 WAEB from the Penn Teledata Newsroom.
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8: Simply too powerful for the White House lawn, and when they land, they are destroying the lawn. So President Trump is fixing the massive White House oversight by installing a brand new, beautiful granite helipad for Marine One, and he got Sikorsky, the manufacturer of the helicopters, to pay for it, according to this story. So, good stuff. Got the reflecting pond done. Now the algae's gone. They say, oh, the algae came back. They put those machines in there to kill the algae, and they put them throughout the reflecting pond. And so the algae, which was in the pipes, is now came out, but that's now been killed. So there's no algae in the pond. You know, did you ever see the spray-on bed liners in a...
9: like in a truck? In a like truck? A pickup truck? Yeah.
8: That's what they did, as my understanding now, is what they did. I was watching Doug Burgum explain it, and he said it's basically, for the most part, a spray-on. So for that to be chipping and for having huge cuts, and he said how he described how long one cut was, that doesn't happen in a truck. You can throw all kinds of stuff in the truck bed. This vandalism, it's clear. But at any rate, that got taken care of at a fraction of what it was supposed to. It seems to have solved the problem, despite the best attempts of the left to try to destroy it. Now this helipad. And the addition to the White House, the ballroom, which is overruns, has cost him more, and it's not all done with... Yeah, because the guys that donated the money donated the same amount they said, a couple $100 million. But because they're now wanting to do the bulletproof windows and other things, it's gone up in cost. So, yeah, it could end up costing the taxpayers money, but something that's much needed. But, again, because it's Trump's idea, we have to hate it. Like I said, the guy that's I got to find who it is. I'll find it. It's some influencer saying that because Trump interfered in FIFA, that's why the American team lost. How about they played bad? How about they just sucked? How about that?
9: Even the coach this morning was like, "I'm not going to make any excuses. We didn't show up as the team that we can be." Period. Yeah. End of discussion.
8: And folks that I was watching on the time my timeline were saying, "Oh my God, this is the worst they played that I've seen them play in years." So they just whatever happened. I don't know.
9: Nobody expected them to get this far, so Right. Let's celebrate that.
8: Yeah, but, well, then that's a participation trophy, Val. We can't celebrate
9: that. I wasn't giving them a trophy. I'm just saying, hey, they got farther than they thought. That's awesome. Good job. Yeah. Go back. Know what you need to work on for next time.
8: How about that for a concept? Yeah.
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8: Me about Microsoft not doing well. By the way, this is Gunther. Good morning. Your DLP Capital Time 642. DLP Capital Temperature 66 degrees. So what happened? What's not selling for Microsoft?
9: Just the gaming platform is not doing well, the Xbox portion of it. So some of the things that they invested in, hoping it would ramp
8: up. Well, I wonder why that's not doing well. Games aren't good enough or what?
9: That it doesn't really say. I mean, in the article that I read, I mean, I think it's, I don't know, people prefer PlayStation or they're moving towards like gaming PCs. I think it's just the catalog of games.
8: That is so not my element. I have no idea. No idea. That's so not my element. All right, 643 News Radio 790 WAEB. There's a free investor tour and happy hour and dinner and presentation this Thursday night at Arts Quest, or actually Thursday, because the tour starts in the late morning. You get a light lunch. You go on the tour, end up back at Arts Quest. Happy hour, dinner, presentation. Now, you don't have to do the whole day. You can say, I just want to do the dinner and the happy hour. I just want to do the dinner. I just want to do the tour and lunch and be done for the day. But the offered, so when he does the presentation, he shows the properties that they've invested in. But this time they thought, why not let people go out and see them actually here in the valley? And you won't see all of them. You'll see some of them because they got so many you can't see them. You'd be at it for a couple of days. Then, of course, they own properties in Florida, Texas, South Carolina, North Carolina, Missouri, I think Tennessee, can't remember, Texas. 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So another thing that I found interesting was this comment here. First of all, Sonny Hostin saying that American flags make her feel unsafe because of white supremacy. Yeah. Then we have this one, though. CNN says that John Ossoff's 2028 presidential chances are better than Josh Shapiro's because he doesn't read as Jewish.
9: That's awful.
8: That's so wrong. Gee, you don't act Jewish. What the hell does that mean?
9: Oh, my word.
8: Can you imagine if I said that in all seriousness like CNN did? They'd fry my ass. But
9: it's just
8: CNN,
9: such a bizarre thing to say.
8: It's like, you know, it's like if you don't vote for me, you're not black. You're just like, you don't read as Jewish. What the hell? And then they got this chucklehead in New York who's gone viral with a video he posted, a stream. He told his viewers of his intentions that when it comes to New York City and Zandami and all that, he said this is the Islamic New York City is the New York is the Islamic Republic of New Yorkistan.
9: New Yorkistan.
8: Yep. And he said it's Mandami, New York, and Islam will be in every household. Folks, they tell you what they're going to do, and then they do it. It would be best if we paid attention. Kind of think it would be, you know. News Radio 790 WAEB. Are you feeling smart?
9: I mean, those headlines just threw me for a loop, but yeah, yes.
8: Okay, so that's a fact, Jack. In about less than a half hour from now, your chance to win tickets, a four-pack to the Blueberry Festival, and your chance to win the Mr. Bill's Poultry Market Sampler Pack coming up around 7:20. 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Well, you go in, you get your hearing test. Then they tell you whether you need a hearing aid or not, or whether, you know, for me, it's been, you don't really need one. It's close, but not really. So, they're going to give you an honest assessment. If you do need a hearing aid, they're going to just, it's not about taking a hearing aid and making it loud. It's because turning up the volume is not the issue. Finding the frequencies where you lost your hearing and tweaking that and fine tuning those frequencies. So, you know, it's not hearing louder, it's hearing better. And that's what they focus on. In over 60 days, you don't just get the hearing aid and walk out the door and come back 60 days later. You keep coming in throughout those 60 days, and they keep fine-tuning that hearing aid for you and help you rehab back into hearing. It's an incredible opportunity. 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
8: 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Val is bringing it. We were talking about the Phillies last night losing 15-1. And she said, you don't expect that when Sanchez is pitching. And I'm like, why is he good? And she said,
9: I said that he is starting the All-Star game and he's currently the current NL leader for the Cy Young Award.
8: Wow. I did not know any of that. I didn't even know who pitched last night. But boy, I thought, what did they have the Iron Pigs pitchers play?
9: I said, I think that the AAA team from Kansas City, like, they all hit home runs too.
8: It was bad, 15-1. I thought, when they first said the score this morning, I actually Googled it because I thought I heard it wrong.
9: Yeah, no,
8: it was not good, yeah. All right, hey, birthdays, let's do those, and we'll get to Joe Lundberg. Happy birthday to Jill Hahn, Charles Druckenmiller, Kayla James, and Linda Sikonic, all getting birthday wishes. A couple of them belated. They mailed it in late, emailed it in late. From your Good Shepherd Lutheran Church family in Cridersville, happy birthday to Jill and Charles and Kayla and Linda. Happy birthday to Billy Moyer of Lee Heighton. Happy 46th birthday. Enjoy your day. Love Aunt Annie. Loves you very much. Happy birthday, Billy Moyer. And another birthday wish for Billy Moyer, my wonderful son. Special birthday. It's his 46th birthday. Lots of love from Mom. Happy birthday, Billy Moyer. Very happy 8th birthday to our grandson, Andre Fontier of New York City, visiting in Bethlehem for several days, attending the Da Vinci Center day camp next week from his grandparents, Judith and Jack Worsley, and parents Gretchen and Alice Fontier. A very happy birthday to Andre Fontier. Happy birthday to Quinn Adam. 15th birthday to Quinn Adam from Mom, Dad, Ava, Boots, The Burner, Pop Pop, Diana, Yvette, and Gigi, all wishing happy 15th birthday to Quinn Adam. Debbie Faust of Bethlehem, happy birthday. That was sent in by Jill, wishing you a happy one. Cassandra Bray on your 39th birthday in Macungie, sent in by your twin brother Christopher. Happy birthday to Cassandra. And then Christopher Bray, sent in by your sister Cassandra. Happy 39th birthday in Macungie. There you are, twins. And then happy birthday to Lisa Lynn Gilley, wonderful wife, mother, and grandmother. We wish her all the best today and every day from all her family and friends. And from her loving husband, Jed, to Lisa Lynn Gilley, a very happy birthday. And Lisa Lynn Gilley wins the award-winning Musical Sunday Brunch for Two at the beautiful Historic Hotel Bethlehem. That's, again, Lisa Lynn Gilley getting the Musical Sunday Brunch at the Hotel Bethlehem. Enjoy that. Happy birthday to all the birthday folks, and thank you for the kind words on many of these. 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They bring you Joe Lundberg. Good morning, sir.
6: Hello there. Good morning.
8: Yes, we got some drizzle here. It's kind of just a drizzly, drizzly morning. The rain gaugers, anywhere from a tenth of an inch of rain to Bill and West Easton, 0.89. But most folks, a tenth or two-tenths of an inch of drizzle, really.
6: Yeah, it looks like 0.17 was the official total from midnight to midnight yesterday. I think since 8 a.m. has been
8: 0.09. 0.09? That's all we got?
6: Since 8 a.m. yesterday.
8: Yeah. Well, we got, like I said, Lowell and other guys had way more than that, so we'll just have to, but again, 0.89.
6: It was spotty. I mean, and that's the nature when you get thunderstorms involved, and there are some places that did get thunder and lightning. It was mostly to our south and east, but there were just pockets where it rained really hard for a few hours or for a couple of hours, and other places, hardly anything happened.
8: So what are we in for now?
6: Little drizzle in places or a brief shower, and mainly this morning. I think this afternoon's largely dry. Just doubt we see any sun today. That'll keep temperatures in the mid-70s and still kind of humid. And then it begins to clear up tonight and tomorrow with some sunshine. We warm up to about 83. The risk for a shower and thunderstorm returns Thursday, and I think that's another stretch of unsettled weather through Saturday before it dries out more effectively starting on Sunday.
8: So still unsettled, but when I look at the AccuWeather.com, it doesn't seem like the threat is all that high for thunderstorms, is it?
6: Not most. I mean, I think Thursday and Friday are going to be a couple of active days. Saturday becomes more spotty, and it's conceivable we get nothing at all. I think once we get to Sunday and into the beginning of next week, we enter in a drier stretch.
8: And some people are wondering and asking, because we got hammered here. We have power outage. We had thousands of people without power. Mm-hmm. And in the west end of Allentown, huge trees taken down. And wonders, a couple of folks wondering, was there any report of what are called, what one guy asked if it was a microblast, another person thought straight line winds or perhaps a tornado. Any report of that?
6: I don't think there was a tornado, but I could definitely find support for a microburst or straight line wind damage. I mean, those thunderstorms were just absolutely wicked with the amount of wind damage they produced. And, of course, the rainfall. By the way, our rain now, we're still 4 inches below normal for the year. So we've had some rain. We could still use some more.
8: All right. I'll check back at 8:20. Thank you, Joe. Local news follows your Fox News update. Still some drizzle, and it is 66 degrees, and it is 7 o'clock at News Radio 790 WAEB.
11: Bounced by Belgium. I'm Chris Foster of Fox News. Team USA is eliminated from the World Cup soccer tournament in the round of 16, losing 4-1 in a match where not much went right.
12: The U.S. tied the score at 1 when Malik Tillman scored on a free kick in the 31st minute. But 61 seconds later, Belgium reclaimed the lead when Charles de Ketelaar scored his second goal in just the 33rd minute. After halftime, Belgium made it 3-1 in the 57th minute before one more score during stoppage time.
11: Fox's Jared Max, the loss in Seattle means every host team, including Canada and Mexico, are now out. President Trump is in Turkey, just arriving for a two-day NATO summit, again accusing allies of not pulling their weight.
13: From defense spending to Greenland to not joining the war on Iran, the last year has seen plenty of sources of dispute between President Trump and the NATO alliance.
17: I just want loyalty. You know, we're so loyal to them.
13: Speaking last month in the Oval Office, NATO allies are promising to take on more of the burden of defending Europe. Secretary General Mark Rutte promises that is happening.
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13: In Ankara, Turkey, Jonathan Savage, Fox News.
11: Maine Democrat Senate candidate Graham Plattner says he is postponing campaign events indefinitely and considering his political future, accused of raping a woman in 2021.
1: 41-year-old Maine resident Jenny Rassicot told Politico that 5 years ago, a drunken Plattner entered her home uninvited, then forced her to have sex against her will, a claim that Plattner denies. And the political fallout is ongoing. Allies like Representative Ro Khanna and Senator Ruben Gallego have withdrawn their support. And Senate Minority Leader Chuck Schumer joined a growing chorus of Democrats calling for Plattner to drop out of the race.
11: Fox's Max Gordon. Plattner has until next Monday to withdraw and be replaced on the ballot by a candidate chosen by the Maine State Democratic Party. 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
26: Please set your thermostats to 78 degrees.
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0: of Pennsylvania. PPL's Jane George.
2: When we look at this storm, it's one of the top 10 most impactful storms in the history of PPL Electric Utilities. And many times, the remaining repairs that we need to do to restore power are more complex.
0: She was speaking with 69 News. Charges have been filed in the death of a man who fell while riding on the trunk of a moving vehicle in Bethlehem Township. Zachary Barnt is accused of driving the vehicle that 20-year-old Danielle Mafea fell from this past May. Police say Barnt initially left the scene but later returned. He's facing multiple charges. Berks County DA John Adams says the shooting death of a teenager in Redding was the result of a situation created by the suspect's father. He says Daniel Cruz Sr. told his son, Daniel Cruz Jr., to get his gun during a fight over trash outside of a 4th of July family gathering. The U.S. World Cup runs come to an end. The team crashed out of the round of 16 against Belgium with a 4-1 loss in Seattle. Head coach Maurizio Pochettino.
3: I congratulate Belgium. They were better than us. I think it wasn't our day. That is not to find excuses or not to find argument because we didn't show what normally that team can show.
0: Baseball, the Phillies lost to Kansas City 15-1. I'm Bill Mead, News Radio 790 WAEB from the Penn Teledata Newsroom.
8: It's the curse of the Trumpino, not the Bambino. The curse of the Trumpino. That's it, because some guy, I have to find it. I keep saying I'm going to find it. I read so much stuff, I can't. I read this yesterday, some chucklehead saying that maybe it was last night after they lost. Yeah, it must have been last night after they lost. The guy said, this is because of Donald Trump interfering. He should have left it alone. Maybe it did motivate the opposing team.
9: Maybe.
8: Maybe it did. Maybe it made America think, well, we got our guy now. We can relax. They just played very poorly. And some folks that were, I don't follow soccer, but some friends of mine that do were saying to each other, this is the worst they've seen the American team play in years. So I don't know what happened. Just exhausted, burned out, too much time off.
9: Lots could be of pressure whatever. On a big stage. Who knows?
8: Yeah, who knows? Anyway, 708 News Radio, 790 WAEB. We got the tickets for the Blueberry Festival and your chance to win those coming up in about 10, 12 minutes, along with the Mr. Bill's Poultry Market Sampler Pack. Got to beat Val at That's a Fact, Jack.
9: It's easy to do.
8: Yes, Ben, very easy to do. I'm broadcasting from Westgate Jewelers.
9: Wonderful.
8: For their sidewalk sale on Thursday. So this is really cool because I have a couple, they're a friend of mine, friends of mine. They go to Westgate Jewelers sidewalk sale. They buy a whole bunch of stuff from a dollar on up. And then they go to flea markets and sell it for more money.
9: Huh.
8: It's a fun hobby for them. It keeps them busy. They like doing it. That's what they do. Dealers are welcome. I'm telling you, thousands of items in the Steelworkers Hall. It's all these tables set up. They sent a video of the first day was July 5th, day after Independence. I could not believe how busy. I'm like, well, are you crazy? How many people were shopping there? But anyway, I'm going to be broadcasting there on Thursday from 2 to 5. Westgate Jewelers, 53 East Lee High Street, Bethlehem, and the Steelworkers Building from their sidewalk sale.
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5: Now getting heavier, 22 both east and westbound by MacArthur Road, 15th Street, and Cedar Crest. Also, construction delays in
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8: Degrees, some drizzle in some places yet this morning. Was it foggy in your right end?
9: Not really, no.
8: Yeah. Some places are reporting some fog here and there. Thank you, Holly, checking in. Appreciate that. Here's Radio 790 WAEB. So, we lost in the World Cup, and I, like I said, I'm sure there's a lot of American fans that are disappointed. I'm not into soccer, but and just as an American, disappointed for that reason. You know, I'd like to see them have gotten further. But as Val said, they already got farther than they're further than they were supposed to. So should be happy about that. I read this quote that I want to share with you one more time. And then we got these other stories that we've been talking about. Sunny Hostin saying that wherever there's a lot of American flags, she feels like she's unsafe because of white supremacy. Because now the American, first it was the Confederate flag was white supremacy. Now the American flag is white supremacy.
9: So what are we supposed to, like, genuinely curious? Like
8: The LGBTQ flag.
9: Okay.
8: You can fly that. You can do that. But I suppose maybe the Palestinian flag, maybe the hammer and sickle. You feel safe with the hammer and sickle, Sony? But anyway, this has got nothing to do with politics per se. They told every kid to go to college and mocked the ones who didn't. But the kid who didn't go and wired your house, well, he also welded the pipeline, he poured the concrete under your feet and framed the roof over your head. No student debt, a skill no robot can take, hands that built the country. The world doesn't run on degrees, it runs on the men who show up. Just food for thought. Then this from Spencer Pratt. Found this interesting. Lost it there. Here it is. America is such an incredible nation, even the poor. This is how incredible we are as a nation. America is such an incredible nation, even the poorest people are overfed and obese, and the people who whine the loudest about the country refuse to leave it. That's how good it is, that the people that complain the most refuse to leave it. How bad can it be? Thank you, Spencer Pratt. And then the Graham Plantner thing, accused of rape. What was the expression, believe her, or always, what was the expression? She's always right, or believe her, or what was that thing when a woman made an accusation?
9: I probably should know that. Shame on me, but I don't.
8: Somebody said believe all women.
9: Does that sound right.
8: Does that sound right? Yeah. All right, so. This guy has a theory, though. I have a theory. The Dems in power are being swept out by the communists, and the swamp doesn't like it. Plantner, one of the comrades, is being pushed out by the swamp. Susan Collins is the swamp's best friend. If she gets reelected, the swamp stays in power. So what better way to stay in power by bringing all these issues up to bring him down? Collins stays in power. The swamp is protected. Could be. Could be that. It could just be that he got caught and these dumb dummies backed him and now they're all trying to distance themselves. Doesn't necessarily have to be a conspiracy theory. I mean, they knew all this stuff about this guy and they still pushed for him.
9: Oh, they did?
8: Oh, my gosh, yes.
9: Okay.
8: Bernie Sanders endorsed him. Roe Conn. I can't even remember all the people that endorsed him. Oh, he's the greatest in sliced bread. Yeah, but even the fact that he had ridiculed the four-time Purple Heart recipient, made fun of him, because he was saying something pro-America, the veteran was the Purple Heart recipient. He made fun of him. He had the Nazi symbol, not the swastika, but some other Nazi symbol tattooed on his chest. I can't even think of all the stuff. There were already allegations about sexual misconduct. I can't remember all this stuff. I really can't. There was
9: you
8: just
9: reported
8: a ton of
9: the
8: stuff.
9: The one about the vet two weeks ago or something. Yeah. I remember hearing that.
8: Okay. Yeah. So he's in trouble and he's now seeming to. I would love to see a body line. He didn't when he did his speech this weekend or his video post. He didn't blink his eyes once.
9: That's uncomfortable.
8: What does that mean when with some body language expert? I wish I knew what that meant when you don't blink.
9: I'm going to look it up.
8: I think if you blink frequently, you're nervous, I think. Yeah, go ahead. Would you look that up?
9: Yeah.
8: Val will be our body language expert.
9: That's right.
8: She looked at mine and said, it's in pretty bad shape. That's my expertise on you. Anyway, the Lehigh Valley Orthopedic Institute, if you're limping and gimping and you'd like to stop that, get to the Lehigh Valley Orthopedic Institute and find out what your options are. There are so many. Dr.

0: Billy sent me some video this morning, like on Wildwood kids.
1: Oh, yes.
0: With the horse and the...
1: Yes, yes. So and I'm told that you do not want to go. I'm told that this is like the shore is not the place to be anymore. Not. It's really wild what's going on. We're losing control because we've denigrated law enforcement and it's almost like a permission slip. You have a permission slip to hate the cops openly. I mean, look what happened in Quakertown. Did you see the judge's reaction to Charlie Kirk?
0: I didn't. I heard you talk about that this morning.
1: You got to watch that. Yeah. He definitely recoils at the when he witnesses the shooting. Yeah, very interesting.
0: You hope so. That should be everybody's natural reaction to something like that.
1: Yep. 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
2: Now, Fintilla Data Internet traffic.
3: Westbound Route 22, slow traffic here. Our speeds are under 40 from McGarth Road out to Cedar Crest, then eastbound by McGarth.
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0: 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Wow, that was fast.
1: Yeah.
0: Wow, who do we got?
1: John on line one.
0: John on line one, it is our award-winning radio featurette entitled...
2: That's the fact, Jack!
0: Oh, my.
2: That's the fact, Jack!
0: I got to do the commercial for Overhead Door. I forgot to do that. But anyway, we'll go to John first, and we'll get the contest done first. John, good morning. How you doing?
3: Good morning. I'm on my way to get my left knee replaced in about half an hour.
0: With Dr. Lebby, I hope?
3: Dr. James Sunday. Oh. Same group.
0: Same group. Good. All right, good. So this... is the best thing. This is July 7th, 1928. This food was sold this way for the first time in history, July 7th, 1928, by, well, I'll tell you what, they ended up stopping them making the food this way during World War II to save energy. I had that as a trivia question about a week or two ago. I think it was in 1943. They said, you can't sell that food that way anymore. Save energy by just serve the food the way you used to. What am I talking about?
3: I was talking about pizza.
0: No. Val?
1: Bacon.
0: All right. I'm going to give you both. I'll give you both a better clue. And I won't count it. Either one is a wrong answer. This is the one that counts. It was the Chakolte Baking Company of Chakolte, Missouri, that served this food this way for the first time. This food item.
3: Baking. We're going to have to say bread.
0: How? What more specifically?
3: Rising bread.
0: Val.
3: A white bread.
1: I was going to say cookies, but obviously that's not right.
0: It is bread, but it's not rising bread. It's not white bread.
1: Sourdough bread.
0: It's the best thing since sliced bread.
1: Oh.
0: Sliced bread sold for the first time. The first machine sliced bread was sold by the Chakolte Baking Company on this day, July 7th, 1928, during the war. They even had a machine then that wrapped the bread. But anyway, during World War II, to save energy, they said you had to told the baking company stop slicing the bread.
3: Now, interesting.
0: Yeah.
1: That is.
0: Yeah. On this day in history, let's see this one here. This is the July 7th, 1550. This food treat is thought to have been introduced to Europe. It's something that we all like, but something that women love. What was it that was introduced to Europe on this day in 1550?
3: Pedophores.
0: What's a pedophore? What's that? I have no idea what that
3: something is. Something made of a dessert, like chocolate.
0: I'm going to give it to you. Chocolate was introduced to Europe for the first time. So am I lost track here? You both have one wrong, right?
1: No, I have one wrong. Correct. He has one right.
0: Oh, one wrong and one right. Okay, so here we go. Well, he has one wrong, but you're right. He has got one wrong. All right, so let's do on this day. Let's do this instead. Iceland does not have any of this creature or...
3: Snakes.
0: No. Iceland has... It's an insect. It has no what? I'll give you another guess.
3: Mosquitoes.
0: You are correct. Iceland has no mosquitoes. You are a winner there, sir.
1: That one doesn't count against me. I didn't even get to guess.
0: But it doesn't matter. He got two right, so he is a winner. Hang on there, sir. 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So, 9 o'clock this morning, Craig DeRoche, he serves as president of the Family Policy Alliance, talking about the huge victory in the Supreme Court for girls and women's sports, but also talking about the WNBA and the controversy over Caitlin Clark. So he's my guest at 9:15. Then at 9:40, David Hodges, he's a conservative journalist. He's talking about even in death, he feels Charlie Kirk is not getting justice. And, of course, the Charlie Kirk preliminary hearing was yesterday, so it's timely to have him on this morning at 9:40. 9:42, we'll get him in there. Right now it is 66 degrees. Can't tell if it's still drizzling, but it's a dull, dreary-looking morning. It is 7:30. 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
4: Fox News, I'm Gianna Gelosi. President Trump arriving in Turkey for the NATO summit, where he's expected to restore Turkey's access to F-35 fighter jets.
5: Israeli Prime Minister Benjamin Netanyahu has voiced strong opposition to allowing Turkey back into the F-35 program. Israel is currently the only country in the Middle East that operates F-35s.
4: Fox's Lucas Tomlinson, a growing list of Democrats now calling on Maine Senate candidate Graham Platner to drop out of the race after a woman spoke out accusing him of rape.
6: She says he entered her Maine home uninvited late one night while intoxicated and forced himself on her. A number of Democratic lawmakers and groups, including some who originally supported Platner, are now calling on him to drop out of the race. And this includes Senators Chuck Schumer and Kirsten Gillibrand, the Senate Majority PAC, and Governors Tim Walz and J.B. Pritzker.
4: Fox's Douglas Zader. Platner denies the allegations. 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
7: 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The Valley's news, traffic, and weather. 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
8: I'm Bill Means. News Radio 790 WAEB from the Penn Teledata Newsroom. Crews are still working to fully restore power after the severe weather across much of Pennsylvania this past weekend. The electricity is still out for almost 6,000 people in Monroe County after the storms brought down power lines and damaged equipment. MedEd says they hope to have the power completely restored in the area later today. Meanwhile, the cleanup continues in Albertus, which was hit by severe weather on Friday of last week.
9: We saw through the patio, everything was lateral. All the leaves and everything were just flying past. So she got scared. She said, let's go to the basement. So we went down the basement for 10 minutes until it was all over.
8: He was speaking with 69 News. Berks County DA John Adams says the shooting death of a teen in Redding by another teen over the weekend was the result of a situation created by the suspect's father, Daniel Cruz Sr. He says he told his son to get his gun during a fight over trash outside of a 4th of July family gathering.
10: He said to his son, go get my gun. This dispute was frankly created by Daniel Cruz Sr. Why he ever requested that his son go get his gun is a question that will probably never be answered.
8: The DA speaking with 69 News. In sports, the U.S. World Cup runs come to an end as Team USA crash out against Belgium 4-1 in Seattle. Baseball, the Phillies lost to Kansas City 15-1. I'm Bill Mead, News Radio 790 WAEB from the Penn Teledata Newsroom.
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20: What's the doomsday clock, Josh?
21: 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It's a graphic representation of how close humanity is to self-inflicted disaster.
20: They moved the second hand on the clock forward to 89 seconds to midnight, which means it's the closest that clock has ever been to midnight since they started.
21: In 1947, when the U.S. and Russia were starting the Cold War, it was 7 minutes to midnight. We're now less than 2 minutes away from midnight. The furthest away it was from midnight was 1991, after the Soviet Union dissolved. It was all the way back from 17 minutes to midnight.
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0: This is just really one of the best sources I use is the Western Journal Conservative Review. Sonny Hostin announcing lots of American flags make her feel unsafe because of white supremacy. That's what the American flag, that's what they want it to mean now. That's their latest thing now. Then somebody else will take her up on it. What was his name? Todd, what's his name? Well, the guy, the news guy, what is it? Chuck Todd, talking about how it made the celebration sickened him, the 4th of July celebration. Yeah. Then we got CNN saying John Ossoff's 2028 presidential chances. I didn't even know he was running for president. He's running to be reelected to the Senate, is he not? And supposedly he's winning easily there. But anyway, John Ossoff's 2028 presidential chances are better than Josh Shapiro's because he doesn't read as Jewish. Wow.
1: Awful.
0: Can you imagine? Imagine a conservative said that. Wow. They just said that. You know what? You don't look Jewish. You don't read as Jewish. What the hell does that mean? And then this chucklehead from New York who was online, it's gone viral, this Muslim streamer who told his viewers that this is the Islamic Republic of New Yorkistan. And he said Islam will be in every household. And I said, folks, they tell us what they're going to do and then they do it and we dismiss it. We'll get you from within. That would have been Khrushchev. It takes a village. That was Hillary. And now they're raising your kids and you shouldn't. We're going to fundamentally transform America. That was Obama. And Islam will be in every household. Don't be crazy. Okay. And they tell you what they're going to do and then they do it. Or they attempt to do it. And even the attempt could be excruciating for Americans. 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
28: Right now, we're southbound Route 100, just down to the area of a 222 and Shantz Road. Traffic here, not bad. Just heading out as far as
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0: 66 degrees. I'm going to get out and ride my bike today, I think. Let's see. Yeah, I think I might be able to this afternoon. I'll have to talk to Joe about that again at 8:20, but I think so. Get out and do some riding. My bike from Fitness Central, Route 309, Snecksville. 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
0: 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Rosemarie, good morning.
5: Good morning, Gunther.
0: What do we got going on? What pets are we trying to find homes for?
5: So today I'd like to highlight Margot. Margot is about 2 years old. She's a female domestic short hair. She's got that beautiful tabby look with the white chest. She's a love bug. She's super mellow. She's good with other cats, good with kids and adults. Very friendly. She can be a little quiet and shy at first, but I think all of the cats are when they're trying to find their homes. She loves a cozy blanket and basking in the sunny window here at the shelter.
0: All right, and then the dog?
5: And the dog I'd like to highlight, Pear. Pear is one of a number of puppies that we have at the shelter right now. Her and her litter mates, that there are very many different dogs, all came from a hoarding situation recently, and they're up for adoption. They have all of their shots. They're getting spayed and neutered quickly, and they all just have, like, wonderful personalities. Obviously, a puppy is really easy to bring into any home, so if you're interested in bringing a young new addition, we have about 7 or 8 puppies, including Pear, right now.
0: Oh, my goodness. I'm just showing Val Pear and the cat. Well, her name isn't by the picture. What is the cat's name again?
5: Margot.
0: Margot. Margot. You just click on, they're in on the page, cat page and dog page. There's Margo. What great, whoever did these pictures. Margo's gorgeous and Pear. Oh my gosh, what an
1: so
0: adorable.
1: So cute.
0: Huh? Oh my gosh, folks, find these animals homes, would you? 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They're located at 1165 Island Park Road in Williams Township. 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What's going on as far as fundraisers?
5: Well, we're going to be out in the community a lot this summer, but obviously we want to definitely highlight the Iron Pigs Adoption Night and Ticket Fundraiser. So that's August 11th. It is a Tuesday. The Lehigh Valley Iron Pigs are going to be known as the Lehigh Valley Pitties that day. So we're going to have a couple pitties out there for the event. If you want to come and check it out, the tickets are, there's a ticket link on our website, healthyanimalcenter.org/events. Every ticket purchased through that link, $6 comes directly to the shelter tax-free.
0: 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Thank you, Rose. Rosemary, appreciate it.
5: Have a great day.
0: Yeah, you too. 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
28: Right now, northbound Route 512, just out in the area of Route 22. This area, not bad. 22, rush hour delays by
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0: Work? 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Mr. Bills yesterday. We had our 4th of July on July 5th, and I made dinner, and it was like 3 hours of prep work and cleanup. 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
0: Look up, look down, look around, look up, look down, look around. In the trees and on the ground, 'cause the ALB must be found.
1: Some signs of the ALB are dime-sized holes on tree trunks, a sawdust-like material called frass, and the beetle itself, with a long black body and white spots.
0: Look up, look down, look around, look up, look down, look around. In the trees and on the ground, 'cause the ALB must be found.
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6: In the history of cinema, few films have been as successful as The Godfather. Francis Ford Coppola's gangster epic set a new standard not just for movies about the mafia, but for movies in general. Although, if you talk to the people who made it, The Godfather's prospects for success were far from assured. In fact, before its release, they were pretty bleak.
7: And they said, we're finished. This is over. The movie's not going to work. You gotta get rid of those guys. It's a disaster.
6: Then Leave the Gun, Take the Cannoli, my co-host Mark Seal and I strip back the varnish of movie history and talk to never-before-heard-from sources to get at what really made the process so arduous. Leave the Gun, Take the Cannoli is based on my co-host Mark's best-selling book of the same title. And on this show, we call upon his years of research to help unpack the story behind The Godfather's birth from start to finish. We sift through innumerable accounts, many of them conflicting, and try to get to the truth of what really happened. Leave the Gun, Take the Cannoli features new and archival interviews with Francis Ford Coppola.
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6: In the history of cinema, few films have been as successful as The Godfather. Francis Ford Coppola's gangster epic set a new standard not just for movies about the mafia, but for movies in general. Although, if you talk to the people who made it, The Godfather's prospects for success were far from assured. In fact, before its release, they were pretty bleak.
7: And they said, we're finished. This is over. The movie's not going to work. You gotta get rid of those guys. It's a disaster.
6: Then Leave the Gun, Take the Cannoli. My co-host Mark Seal and I strip back the varnish of movie history and talk to never-before-heard-from sources to get at what really made the process so arduous. Leave the Gun, Take the Cannoli is based on my co-host Mark's best-selling book of the same title. And on this show, we call upon his years of research to help unpack the story behind The Godfather's birth from start to finish. We sift through innumerable accounts, many of them conflicting, and try to get to the truth of what really happened. Leave the Gun, Take the Cannoli features new and archival interviews with Francis Ford Coppola.
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5: 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One hit my house. The other hit my cabin. I called Paul Wright Roofing. OMG. You talk about a really bad situation making it pleasurable. Paul himself came out on July 4th. 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I don't know. And that was, I actually called Paul because I was aware of this friend's problem. And I said, hey, thanks for going out. I wanted to just thank him. I said, I can't believe it's 4th of July you're going out. He goes, yeah, I'm going to get there as soon as I'm done with my 11:30. I'm like, what? 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It goes on for 10 days, so it's underway right now, and I'll see you there Thursday in the Steelworkers Building, 53 East Lehigh Street in Bethlehem. 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I have a guest on to talk about Charlie Kirk this morning, David Hodges. Did you end up seeing the video? The judge?
14: I didn't watch it, no.
5: The judge, interesting, gave an interesting set of instructions. I thought he was really thorough. I thought very even-handed. I was trying to guess what his politics might be. But I did see him when he saw. I don't know whether he had not seen it before or what. Maybe they don't watch this stuff if they know it's going to be in their jurisdiction. I don't know. But when the way he recoiled at Charlie Kirk being shot was really an interesting video. If you get a chance to take a look at that, you should. 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
15: With friends like these, I'm Chris Foster, Fox News. President Trump's arrived in Turkey for a two-day NATO summit, meeting with allies he accuses of being disloyal for insufficient support in the military operation against Iran and not paying enough for their own defense. NATO is investing $40 billion over the next 5 years in drone fighting technology.
16: We know these are crucial capabilities on the battlefield and vital to our shared security.
15: NATO Secretary General Mark Rutte. Iran's military has resumed attacks on commercial ships in the Strait of Hormuz.
17: The Iranian government has repeatedly stated that the only safe route through the strait is one it has approved. The ship set on fire by a projectile today was transiting near the coast of Oman. State TV says the liquefied natural gas tanker came under attack after ignoring warnings. Iran suspected of attacking other ships that have sailed through that same area. Those strikes sparked retaliatory attacks by the United States. Iran then went after Gulf Arab neighbors in response.
15: Fox's Jonathan Savage. Maine Senate candidate Graham Platner has until next Monday to withdraw and let the state Democratic Party replace him on the ballot against incumbent Susan Collins. He is accused of drunkenly raping a woman 5 years ago.
18: While Platner called the sexual assault allegation by a woman who said they dated on and off false, GOP Senator Susan Collins said in a brief statement, the claim is appalling. Platner, in his video response, said he's assessing his candidacy.
19: We are taking the time to reflect on the best path forward.
18: Prominent Democrats pulled their endorsements of Platner, including Congressman Ro Khanna and Senators Chuck Schumer, Ruben Gallego, and Mark Kelly. Maine's Democratic Party also called for Platner to drop out. Grinnell Scott, Fox News.
15: Team USA's run at the World Cup soccer tournament comes to an end, beaten by Belgium 4-1 in the round of 16 last night in Seattle. 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
24: Please set your thermostats to 78 degrees.
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30: Much of Pennsylvania. PPL's Jane George.
31: When we look at this storm, it's one of the top 10 most impactful storms in the history of PPL Electric Utilities. And many times, the remaining repairs that we need to do to restore power are more complex.
30: She was speaking with 69 News. Charges have been filed in the death of a man who fell while riding on the trunk of a moving vehicle in Bethlehem Township. Zachary Barnt is accused of driving the vehicle that 20-year-old Danielle Mafea fell from this past May. Police say Barnt initially left the scene but later returned. He's facing multiple charges. Berks County DA John Adams says the shooting death of a teenager in Redding was the result of a situation created by the suspect's father. He says Daniel Cruz Sr. told his son, Daniel Cruz Jr., to get his gun during a fight over trash outside of a 4th of July family gathering. The U.S. World Cup runs come to an end. The team crashed out of the round of 16 against Belgium with a 4-1 loss in Seattle. Head coach Maurizio Pochettino.
32: Congratulate Belgium. They were better than us. I think wasn't our day. That is not to find excuses or not to find argument because we didn't show what normally that team can show.
30: Baseball, the Phillies lost to Kansas City 15-1. I'm Bill Mead, News Radio 790 WAEB from the Penn Teledata Newsroom.
5: 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More rain gaugers checking in. 0.14 from Doug in Lower Nazareth. Gunther, apparently Sonny Hostin lives in a white neighborhood, which is... Yeah, why isn't she living in another area? That's a good point, Jim. If she's so afraid of white supremacy, why is she living in a white neighborhood? Well, Sonny Hostin, if you missed the story, she said that whenever she sees a neighborhood with lots of American flags, she gets very worried about white...
0: I don't know who it is. I have to look her up. I don't actually know who she is.
5: White supremacy. She's on The View. I think she's on The View.
0: Oh.
5: Yeah. So, yeah, there you go, right? Is that right? Is that,
0: sorry.
5: Yeah, that's... So here are the working stories this morning. The View Sonny Hostin announces lots of American flags make her feel unsafe because of white supremacy. So now it wasn't the Confederate flag that's the white supremacy. It's the American flag that's white supremacy. It was, it's the American flag that freed the slaves. You know, the North and South. And you hear about that big, there was like a big skirmish. Like there was a thing like at Gettysburg in July and stuff like that, Sonny. There was like lots of guys died, white guys, to free the slaves. Read the story of John Quincy Adams. What a remarkable story. And again, there's a video. I'll have to find that. I'll play it. I know I have it in my folder. And I know the folder where I keep all of those. Where... the case could be made. Slavery was in on this world planet for centuries. Even African countries, slave trade. And African countries sold blacks into slavery in America. Blacks owned slaves in America. Whites owned slaves. There was slavery in Egypt. There was slavery in the Bible, slavery. So it's not a unique thing, but only America gets the blame for something that started long before America existed, and it was America that ended it. In our country. But it still continues elsewhere in the world. But only America needs to be the one blamed and hated and vilified for it. I got to play that before the top of the hour. I'm going to find that video. It's a great piece. So that's one story. The other, CNN says John Ossoff's 2028 presidential chances are better than Josh Shapiro's because he doesn't read as Jewish. Really? You can say that and not have any backlash and blowback? By the way, speaking of Josh Shapiro, does he have egg in his face after he said he couldn't have a booth at the Great American Fair and yet Fetterman and McCormick came through with flying colors, rave reviews about that booth, and a bunch of sponsors that came forward with the... He couldn't find money. His Department of Commerce couldn't find money. But John Fetterman and Dave McCormick could find these people that were willing to do it. How about that? He should have egg in his face because it was partisan politics, hacking stuff is what he was doing. But that said, what is CNN doing calling him? I guess Josh Shapiro reads as Jewish. I mean, that's Joe Biden. If you don't vote for me, you're not black. How do they get away with saying this stuff? But they do.
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2: Traffic delays now along 309. It's heavy through Coopersburg at Center Valley Parkway, especially the northbound side. Westbound I-78.
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5: 66 degrees. Let's do the birthdays. We got those done, and then we got Joe Lundberg coming up with the in-depth accurate with the forecast Q&A here. First of all, happy birthday to Jill Hahn and Charles Druckenmiller and Kayla James. They were sent in late, but a belated birthday wish from everybody at the Good Shepherd Lutheran Church in Cridersville, and they wish a happy birthday today to Linda Sikonic. So happy birthday, Jill Hahn, Charles Druckenmiller, Kayla James, and Linda Sikonic. A birthday greeting going out this morning to Billy Moyer of Lehighton. This is sent in by his Aunt Annie. She says, with love to Billy Moyer, a very happy birthday from Aunt Annie. So there you go. Let's see here. Also, Billy Moyer gets a birthday wish. Wish my wonderful son a very happy birthday. He's 46 years old, lives in Lehighton with lots of love from his mom. Happy birthday, Billy Moyer. Happy 8th birthday to our grandson, Andre Fontier of New York City. He is visiting Bethlehem for several days and is attending the Da Vinci Center Day Camp next week. So they love having him in town. This is from his grandparents, Judith and Spirit, Jack Worsley and Judith, and then parents Gretchen and Alice Fontier. Very happy birthday to Andre. Happy 15th birthday to Quinn Adam from Mom, Dad, Ava, Boots, the Burner, Pop Pop, Diana, Yvette, and Gigi, all wishing happy 15th to Quinn Adam. Wish my friend Deb Faust a happy birthday. Deb is from Bethlehem. That's from your friend Jill. Happy birthday to Deb. Christopher Bray is 39 years old today. He lives in Macungie. Wish a happy birthday to my brother Christopher, sent in by his sister, his twin sister Cassandra, wishing Christopher Bray a happy 39th birthday. And then Christopher sent in one for his sister, Cassandra Bray. Happy 39th birthday. So happy birthday. They both live in Macungie. And then let's see here. Lisa Lynn Gilley, she's a wonderful wife, mother, and grandmother. Wish her all the best today and every day from all of her family, all of her friends, and especially from her loving husband, Jed, to Lisa Lynn Gilley. A very happy birthday. And Lisa Lynn Gilley is the winner of the award-winning musical Sunday Brunch for Two at the beautiful historic Hotel Bethlehem. Again, Lisa Lynn Gilley winning that musical Sunday brunch. Enjoy that, Lisa. It is a awesome. Have you ever had that, by the way?
0: Oh, yeah. Oh, my gosh. It's so good.
5: Oh, my gosh. You could just, you could park it there all day. Anyway, so congratulations, Lisa Lynn Gilley. Enjoy the musical Sunday brunch because you're the winner. Happy birthday to all the birthday folks, and thank you. News Radio 790 WAEB. While I'm thinking about it, don't forget votehotelb.com. 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
0: Doing it right now.
5: To vote for them as the best historic hotel. They're in the running for that again. So this is interesting. I was talking to a friend of Steve Agendas's,

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4: Three spreads and
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4: 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They bring you Joe Lundberg. Good morning, sir.
12: Hello there. Good morning.
4: Yes, sir. So rain gauge, Doug Reynolds, 0.14 inches of rain in Lower Nazareth Township. We're all over the place.

0: by the way, today on rainfall amounts. Jerry and Chapman Moore, 0.18 inches of rain. Wally, closest to the airport, 0.15. Lynn and Hellertown, 0.02. Lowell, 0.13. But Bill and West Easton, 0.89.
1: It's the random nature of this thing, and you know, we've got very little rain overall. There's some pockets of heavier rain, but you know, as the crow flies, you know, what is it from here to Monmouth County, New Jersey?
0: I don't know.
1: 50, 60 miles?
0: How about
1: 3.5 to 5.75 inches of rain in Monmouth County yesterday?
0: Wow. 3.5?
1: 3.5 to 5.74.
0: Wow.
1: Yep.
2: Yikes.
0: Wow, we could have used that. That would have gotten rid of the deficit.
1: Well, it would have, but it would have been at a pretty nasty price to pay. The flooding there was severe.
0: Yeah.
1: And there were pockets like that all around the New York City area, basically to our north and east. And that's kind of the area. When I was working on Saturday, I was looking at this, and I said the setup seems to be anywhere from the Poconos to southeast New York, maybe into the Berkshires of Western Mass, Connecticut, Rhode Island, Long Island. That seemed to be the area where the heaviest of rain was going to be. Not that we wouldn't get it, but that the heaviest would set up in that area. It just seemed like the best place for the convergent, slow-moving cells, and that's how it worked out. That was the area that really got hit very hard with the excessive rain in the past 36 hours or so.
0: Well, we got hit in some places over the weekend. Now Saturday we got rained out, but it really didn't rain till later, and then we didn't get all that much. But between the, I think it was a combination of its 250th birthday of America, all the fireworks Grandview was competing against, plus the oppressive heat, which we raced in that kind of heat before, but not with all the other circumstances, and the radar looked like we were going to get nailed. But it was, I don't know, maybe Grandview did. We were very short lived, maybe 5 minutes on Saturday night. But boy, I tell you what, the winds on for some folks on Saturday and Sunday, oh my, the damage you should see.
1: Yeah.
0: It looks like it was a it does look like a tornado. But
1: it looks like a bomb went off. In some places.
0: Yeah, but you're so we had questions about that. So
1: straight line wind damage or a microburst is what they call it. It's one of the two. I'm not sure, and depending on where you are, it may be one or the other.
0: So what's the straight line damage? Is just high winds at a straight
1: line. Knocks things down in a row.
0: And what's a microburst?
1: It can produce winds that, you know, kind of flow outward from where that burst is centered, you know, so the wind damage can be in any direction. You know, it could be north, south, east, and west.
0: So okay, that can seem to be like a tornado.
1: Yes. But there's no reports of tornadoes that I've seen so far.
0: Right. So we had questions again. Yesterday, looking at the trees broken up, rooted west end of Allentown. There have been reports of a tornado touching down, or would the damage have been caused by a gustnado? There's gustnado. There's a, what was it, microburst?
1: Microburst.
0: Is that the same thing as a gustnado?
1: There's some subtle differences. It's hard for me to explain them in a limited amount of time.
0: But, okay.
1: Bottom line is, there was a tremendous amount of wind damage with those thunderstorms, you know, and it was around what we call the rim of heat or the ring of fire. You know, you had this intense heat, but around the periphery of it, there's an opportunity for thunderstorms to develop. And it's just, you know, these things can get so high because of the instability that's in the atmosphere. They can bring down, you know, strong winds and just throw them at the earth, essentially. And where it just flattens out, you know, it just knocks things down, just like, you know, a big bowling ball, just wiping everything out in its path.
0: Well, that's what we got, folks. So that's the answer to Mike's question. And who else sent that in? Joe. So, but different questions.
1: Great questions. I mean, you know, there's all sorts of little nuances and subtleties in the weather. But, you know, bottom line is the weather was just nasty, wicked here, you know, as we were trying to close the books on the heat wave.
0: Now, let's talk about our weather then. So we got this drizzle this morning. It's still gray. I think it's still drizzling. Hard to tell, but I think it is. So what are we in for the rest of today, tomorrow, Thursday?
1: Lots of clouds today. There may be a few spots where the sun tries to poke through this afternoon, but there can still be an instability shower throughout the day. Most of it's weighted to the morning hours, but, you know, don't be surprised if you get sprinkled on this afternoon, and only about 74 for high. And then we get more sunshine tomorrow, and that warms us up. The humidity will be relatively high, but not as high as it's going to be on Thursday and Friday. Temperatures tomorrow, about 83, and it looks like it's a rain-free day for sure tomorrow.
0: So I wanted to ride my bike today. Yes, no?
1: Yeah, I think you can.
0: I don't think I'll get rained on this afternoon?
1: Yeah, I mean, you may get a light shower, but I don't think there's anything heavy. So, I mean, if you get a little wet, you know, no big deal. What's the difference between that and sweat, right?
0: Well, I'm not the greatest. It's, you know, on the bike, on the wet ground, riding downhill, and some of these things, you get going, it's hit the brakes, whatever. I don't want to see the bike go out from under
1: right.
0: me. But
1: I can understand that.
0: Yeah, but all right. So I'll get, probably can get that in then this afternoon. Mm-hmm. And then the chances of the thunderstorm Thursday, Friday are higher than Saturday?
1: Yeah, I'd say it's probably about a 40% chance Thursday. Friday, I'd say it's 70-80%, especially in the afternoon. I mean, we're going to get wet Friday. And Saturday, it's probably more like a 30% chance.
0: We are. We talked last time, though, folks, we're behind on rainfall. And so all the rain we've had is not, it's good that we got it, but we're still way behind.
1: Yeah, we still have a 4-inch deficit for the year. You know, and this is one of our wettest months of the entire year. Our average precipitation in the month of July is 5.3 inches. So we need a lot on a consistent basis just to stay, you know, at that 4-inch deficit. You know, if we want to chip away at it, we need to have even more rain. I think once we get past Saturday, we're going to go into a dry stretch for the better part of a week where not much happens.
0: All right, so let me ask you this. These folks are headed up to Watkins Glen today, and they're going to be there tomorrow and driving this morning, returning late Wednesday afternoon. What's it look like for those folks?
1: They'll drive through some fog patches in the higher elevations, maybe a few sprinkles or a little drizzle on the windshield. But it dries out tomorrow. Should be a beautiful day in the Watkins Glen area. I'm jealous. I want to go with them. But partly sunny skies, if not mostly sunny. No rain tomorrow. Temperatures probably around 80 degrees and not terribly humid. The drive home should be dry, uneventful.
0: Shore points in general for this remainder of this week into the weekend?
1: Cloudy today with a spotty drizzle or a shower. Temperatures won't get out of the 70s tomorrow. Some sunshine returns, more so for the Jersey beaches than for the Delaware and Maryland beaches. Temperatures probably upper 70s and low 80s. Thursday looks to be very humid with clouds, limited sun. Best chance for showers and a thunderstorm will be at the Delaware and Maryland beaches. However, something could sneak up to the Jersey beaches relatively easily in the afternoon. Friday, warm and sticky. Temperatures are going to be in the 80s. Thunderstorms are likely in the afternoon, but more likely at the Jersey beaches rather than, say, Cape Lewis, Rehoboth Beach, and those places. Saturday, a lot of clouds, scattered showers, maybe a rumble of thunder. Temperature will be in the upper 70s, low 80s. Sunday looks to be the better of the two weekend days with some sunshine and temperatures 80 plus.
0: Val is here. You want to say hi?
2: Morning, Joe.
1: Good morning.
0: So, by the way, Joe, don't forget to vote for the Hotel Bethlehem.
1: That's right. Hotel B.
0: Vote HotelB.com, right? 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Got it?
1: Yep.
0: All right.
1: Yep.
0: All right. Thank you, sir. Have a good day.
1: Oh, you're welcome. Take care.
0: Let you go. Yeah. All right. I thought you guys were going to talk, but, you know, whatever. We're up against the clock anyway.
2: So. I had a weather request, but I'll submit it officially.
0: Okay. Local news follows Fox, 8:30.
3: Fox News, I'm CJ Papa. President Trump arriving in Turkey, where he was met by that nation's leader, President Erdogan, as he stepped up off Air Force One.
4: President Trump expected to allow Turkey back into the F-35 stealth fighter jet program. Israeli Prime Minister Benjamin Netanyahu, currently the only country, Israel, that operates the F-35 in the Middle East, does not want to see Erdogan receive these jets.
3: Fox's Lucas Thomason in Ankara. Russia's war in Ukraine will also be on the agenda. Ukraine's President Vladimir Zelensky speaking at the summit.
5: I want to emphasize this. Unlike Putin, we are not fighting this war for pleasure or for geopolitics. Russia brought this war to Ukraine.
3: Zelensky will meet with President Trump, who said yesterday he believes Russia's President Putin is under pressure to end the war. 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
7: I'm Bill Means, News Radio 790 WAEB from the Penn Teledata Newsroom. Crews are still working to fully restore power after the severe weather across much of Pennsylvania this past weekend. The electricity is still out for almost 6,000 people in Monroe County after the storms brought down power lines and damaged equipment. MedEd says they hope to have the power completely restored in the area later today. Meanwhile, the cleanup continues in Albertus, which was hit by severe weather on Friday of last week.
8: We saw through the patio, everything was lateral. All the leaves and everything were just flying past. So she got scared and said, let's go to the basement. So we went down the basement for 10 minutes until it was all over.
7: He was speaking with 69 News. Berks County DA John Adams says the shooting death of a teen in Redding by another teen over the weekend was the result of a situation created by the suspect's father, Daniel Cruz Sr. He says he told his son to get his gun during a fight over trash outside of a 4th of July family gathering.
9: He said to his son, go get my gun. This dispute was frankly created by Daniel Cruz Sr. Why he ever requested that his son go get his gun is a question that will probably never be answered.
7: The DA speaking with 69 News. In sports, the U.S. World Cup runs come to an end as Team USA crash out against Belgium 4-1 in Seattle. Baseball, the Phillies lost to Kansas City 15-1. I'm Bill Mead, News Radio 790 WAEB from the Penn Teledata Newsroom.
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0: All right, it's 66 degrees. It's Gunther, the Bobby Gunther Wall Show. 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
6: On 22, we are seeing a little bit of slow traffic out there in both directions between Fullerton and Cedar Crest. 78 clear in Pennsylvania.
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0: So I want to just share two thoughts from earlier this morning. Don't know who said this one. I just found it, and I just thought this is interesting. They told every kid, this is Gunther Vowles here, sidekicking with me. Good morning again.
8: Good morning.
0: So they told every kid to go to college, and they mocked the ones who didn't. But the kid who didn't go is the one who wired your house. He welded the pipeline. He poured the concrete under your feet and framed the roof over your head. Has no student debt, has a skill no robot can take, and hands that built the country. The world doesn't run on degrees. It runs on the men who show up. I love that one. Then this one from Spencer Pratt. America, he posted this on X yesterday. America is such an incredible nation that even the poorest people are overfed and obese, and the people who whine the loudest about this country refuse to leave. How bad of a country can it be if you refuse to leave? America, that's a great point. America is such an incredible nation, even the poorest people are overfed and obese, and the people who whine the loudest about the country refuse to leave. By the way, Fetterman is urging Bernie Sanders and others to withdraw their nomination, support for Graham Plantner, with the allegations, the rape allegations. So, time and time again, he has been, meaning Fetterman, a pleasant surprise. The other story that we were talking about this morning came out of Western Journal today. There's lots of stories. We can talk about FIFA, this chucklehead that said it's Trump's fault that we lost because he should never interfered, and it's a Trump curse forever, whatever craziness. The View's Sonny Hostin announces lots of American flags make her feel unsafe because of white supremacy. What does the hammer and sickle make you feel? Lots of those flags. How about Iranian flags, Sonny? How about China's flag? Just asking. Then CNN blurts this one out. John Ossoff's 2028 presidential chances are better than Josh Shapiro's because he doesn't read as Jewish.
5: Wild.
0: That is so wrong on so many levels. But nobody will call him on it. Now, I got to tell you, credit to John Fetterman and Dave McCormick for the great job they did with the Pennsylvania booth at the Great American Fair. And it's gotten reviews. It's still open for a few more days yet. And it's gotten rave reviews because of the history in that booth. And they found business partners, all the same ones that Shapiro, who's being paid to be your governor, and his Commerce Department could not do. And yet they'll regulate the hell out of businesses. Couldn't find anybody, they said, because it really wasn't they couldn't find anybody. They were being partisan hacks and didn't want to be there. America, the birthplace of America, is Pennsylvania. Our history so rich in our founding fathers' history right here in Pennsylvania wasn't going to be represented. Thank you to John Fetterman. Thank you to Dave McCormick and all the businesses that stepped up that Shapiro couldn't do, but they could. It must have been a magic wand they had. 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
8: The maple turkey bacon.
0: Oh.
8: Yeah, that's a big one. They have chicken apple sausage. Like, we love the breakfast stuff.
0: The apple cinnamon sausage. Yeah.
8: That's really good. Yeah. And then the kids love to go, like you've said it, to go and pick their own burgers. And then everybody gets what they want.
0: Yeah, there's all these different gourmet burgers. The pepperoni pizza burger, the boiled burger. They have the, what's one that's my favorite is the, I can't remember now. It's really crusty. It gets a dark finish to it.
8: The French onion one?
0: No, not the French onion and not the, I'm going to forget this one now. 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
15: On 22, eastbound and westbound, we're seeing a little bit of slow traffic in both directions between Airport Road and Cedar Crest.
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0: This is a event I really love going to. I haven't been able to go the last couple of years because it always ends up now in the same weekend as Animals in Distress, but I do the Market to Go thing. HistoricBethlehem.org to see everything that goes on over these 2 days. It's, first of all the blueberry desserts, the blueberry pie, the blueberry donuts, the blueberry muffins, the blueberry whatever. I'm telling you, just blueberry beer. I kid you not. No, I'm not kidding. And then, so this is down at Burnside Plantation, the Blueberry Festival. So the cool thing about this is there's so much going on. There's so much entertainment and all the different foods. But you learn about the Moravians and what their plantations were like. That's what they were called. Mm-hmm. And how they grew the crops differently. The summer kitchen, I remember one year we were there, the ladies were all in period costume cooking in that summer kitchen. It was just really, it's a great way to make education fun. I'm so appreciative of Historic Bethlehem Museums and Sites. 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Both days, it is from 10 a.m. to 6 p.m. at the Burnside Plantation, historicbethlehem.org. Great prices on family packs and all of that, tickets and all of that. 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So, 8:52. Let me bring this up here, snaggle this. Here we go.
16: Normal guys like me that went to a normal public high school, you pick up stuff and like the vibe that I always got was like all the founders of your country were overtly racist, evil people. And it's like, man, actually, not all your ancestors were evil.
23: Right.
16: Not because that's the vibe that I always
23: totally.
16: That's why that story blew my mind.
23: And this is where I spoke at a college campus.
1: And afterwards, we had an open mic Q&A, and this professor got up. And he's like, Tim, how could you suggest that, like, the founding fathers were moral men when we know all of them had slaves? I was just like, in my head, I was like, all right, we're going to play this game. I was like, let's go. I said, now, just to be clear, are you suggesting they all had slaves? We know they all did. I'm like, let's talk about it. What about John Adams? He goes, what about John Adams? I said, I'm pretty sure he never had slaves, fighting in slavery his whole life. He's like, well, I don't know about John Adams, but all the others did. I'm like, I'll play your game. Like, let's go. What about Sam Adams? I don't know. Never had slaves fighting slavery his whole life.
2: I'm just going to tell you right now,
1: right?
2: I ain't never going to argue with you about American history. That's the last thing. I don't get in fights. I know I'm going to lose.
1: I literally go through, like, Roger Sherman. I go through all these examples of guys that never had slaves fighting a slavery their whole life. And like, five or six guys in, he's finally like, fine, Tim, I don't actually know who did and who didn't have slaves. But I know the majority did. And I'm already like, you just disqualified yourself. You literally just said you don't even know who didn't. But this is to your point. We are taught that all of them are guilty of the evil that the majority of them opposed.
2: Yeah, dude, here's what was lost on me. And by the way, both of us we already quoted the Bible verses. We all agree, like no one's saying anything different, that man stealing, slavery, all this, like wrong. All of us, we agree with that. But the point that was lost on me for so many years was, man, that wasn't a unique evil that they were, it was like right. only, they, it was like, no man, unfortunately, that was everyone in the world, including every African right. nation in the world.
1: Correct.
2: Everyone was committing these things. I said, which that doesn't excuse it.
1: No.
2: But it does, the context that it was typically presented to me of, man, the American founders were uniquely racist right. and evil men is simply not true.
1: No, we never tell the rest of the story that, especially for the northern colonies, every single northern colonies passed laws for the abolition of slavery by 1803. Mm-hmm. By 1804, they all have laws that are passed. The reason that matters is because that's 30 years before England and slavery. Mm-hmm. Every one of our northern colonies already passed laws for abolition. We literally signed a law banning the slave trade before England did. So when people look at America, we're like, we're so bad. We led the world in the opposition to all of these things that we agree were evil. But you're using this as a club to say how evil America is, when the reality is we should have said, look how evil the world was at that time. Look how God raised up some men in this nation who saw the evil for what it was, said, we got to put a stop to it. They led the first political movement anywhere in the world against that evil.
2: Normal guy.
0: There you go. So you don't hear that part of it. Just thought I'd share that. 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
0: 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So they were talking about Fetterman, talked about the story in with Sonny Hostin. The other thing, this Charlie, I have two guests in the 9 o'clock hour. One is Dave Hodges. He is the host of Common Sense. It's a podcast. He's discussing how Charlie Kirk, after being taken so young, is not even getting justice in death. And Val was talking about, I mentioned the judge at this preliminary hearing. I thought it was really good preliminary hearing. To watch the video of him recoiling from witnessing a video of Charlie Kirk being shot, it was interesting. And I thought, geez, I guess he didn't see it. You're saying that actually some new videos of different angles were introduced into court yesterday.
8: Yeah, the article I read said that there were previously unseen videos or unseen footage of the incident, and that was what the judge watched.
0: It must have been because the way he recoils, because the shot, the one I saw, and I only wanted to watch it once because you realize you're not watching a video, folks. You're not watching a movie. Right. You're watching a real human being die. So I saw it, and I saw it once, and that's it. I don't want to see any more, but I can only imagine the one that I saw bad enough, but it wasn't up close, so you couldn't see how graphic it was. Perhaps the judge saw something closer, but at any rate, he's my guy. Dave Hodges coming up at 9:40 to talk about that and more. Val, you've been a tremendous help. Thank you so much.
8: You're welcome. I put the microphone back down for Tony, so enjoy him tomorrow.
0: Nice.
4: Turkey. I'm Chris Foster, Fox News. President Trump is in Ankara for a two-day NATO summit. The alliance announces 11 or billions of dollars in multinational arms deals as the president keeps up the pressure for Europe to spend more on its own defense. And he's met with Turkey's President Erdogan today.
6: Right from the beginning, good chemistry. We've had a very special relationship. Turkey has become, under the president, a very powerful country militarily.
4: There's some downtime next and a social dinner with the other world leaders. A hearing resumes in 2 hours in Utah about whether there's enough evidence to try Tyler Robinson for the conservative activist Charlie Kirk's murder.
7: Former State Bureau of Investigations agent David Hull testified that as they looked into the murder of Charlie Kirk last September, they were reviewing footage of what they believed to be the suspect's vehicle when they found out someone was turning themselves in.
10: Yeah, did you, at that point in time, receive a name from Washington County?
14: Yes, we did.
10: And what was that name?
14: Tyler Robinson.
7: Earlier in the day, Officer Chris Bagley testified he suspected the shooting came from the top of a building on the Utah Valley University campus, and dispatch confirmed someone had been seen on the roof.
25: The individual stood up after the shooting and ran northeast on the top of the Losi building.
7: Kirk's widow, Erica, and his parents are attending the hearing this week. Jessica Rosenthal, Fox News.
4: Team USA's World Cup dreams are dashed with a 4-1 loss to Belgium in their round of 16 match in Seattle. Fox Sports commentator Tyler Terrence.
26: Every single player showed up and had their worst game of the tournament individually, and it looked like that collectively, and it was such a gut punch for what otherwise was a perfect tournament for the U.S.
4: 2002 men's team was the last to make it this far before losing in the quarterfinals. Maine Senate candidate Graham Plattner was told to withdraw from the race by Senate leaders in the state's Democratic Party. He's accused of rape by a woman he was dating off and on 5 years ago. He denies it and says it'll take time off from the campaign for now. America's listening to Fox News.
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12: Please set your thermostats to 78 degrees.
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10: 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I'm broadcasting on Thursday from Westgate Jewelers. 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Right now, the sidewalk sale is going on. It's in the Union Hall, and there's thousands of items there, from costume jewelry to vintage jewelry to... there's coins, there's all kinds of stuff at this sidewalk sale, and it goes on for 10 days. I'm broadcasting there, again, from the Steelworkers Building. Westgate Jewel is broadcasting there Thursday from 2 to 5 in the afternoon. So check out the sidewalk sale. Thousands of items from $1 on up. Westgate Jewelers, again, in the Steelworkers Building. I'll see you there this Thursday, 2 to 5, as I broadcast live. 910 at News Radio 790 WAEB. The John Campbell team is number one in all of Pennsylvania for real estate sales now 15 years in a row. 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
11: Please set your thermostats to 78 degrees.
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11: Please set your thermostats to 78 degrees.
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10: 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DLP Capital temperature is 66 degrees. So Independence Day is one of those big days for plumbing problems. It's always the holidays. I think the number one holiday for problems with plumbing is Thanksgiving and Thanksgiving weekend. Then second is the big game. Third becomes Christmas and or New Year's. And then fourth is Independence Day. All the people coming over, using your bathroom, whatever, clogged toilets, or it always seems to happen, even if it's sometimes the sink faucet breaks. But doesn't always seem to happen at the worst time, like a holiday? Well, but whenever it happens, if it happened this morning, no hot water, garbage disposals jammed up, they're on call 24/7, no trip fees, no extra charge for nights, weekends, or holidays, upfront option pricing, and a great job every time out. They really are respectful in your home. It's again, the Valley's peace of mind plumber for a reason. 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

0: Not EWAEB. Let me get push a few buttons here, bring up my guest. Joining me is Craig DeRoach. He serves as the president and CEO of the Family Policy Alliance, a pro-family group, previously served as the Speaker of the House in Michigan. Huge victory in the Supreme Court protecting girls and women's sports. We'll talk about that and the craziness that's going on in the WNBA right now. Good morning, sir.
1: It's great to be with you. Thanks for having me on.
0: Appreciate it. Give me your take on the Supreme Court ruling.
1: A huge victory, and I guess I'll relate both the issues as we get into it, but, you know, it's equality versus equity, what we're talking about here in America. It's about time. We're getting some clarity after about a decade of just manufactured nonsense that boys can become girls. It was clearly stated by the Supreme Court that that can't happen, that our genders are immutable, and that it's okay for women to have equal treatment, for them to have their own sporting leagues. But it didn't go far enough to declare that every state has to do that. And that's animating the discussion as we go forward.
0: Yeah, so what they said is the states that are doing it, saying that it can only be women and women's sports, they're okay with it. But it doesn't say that they didn't set a precedent in for the other states.
1: That's right. They said that equal treatment of women is legal in our Constitution. I would argue required in our Constitution. They didn't go that far, as the Supreme Court does on a lot of controversial issues. They said that states have the right to give women equal, and girls, equal civil rights, to respect their gender, to give them a fair playing field, to protect their safety. But they said these states, these radical blue states like California and others, can continue the practice of putting women in harm's way, allowing boys to go in locker rooms, all these horrifying
0: things. They actually went so far as to say it, or they just didn't rule on it?
1: Well, they made it clear. You know, they said that the states that have done it are allowed to do it, they're obviously aware. They heard testimony of what is going on in these other states. The fact that they went past it showed that they didn't regard women's safety, their privacy, and the respect for their humanity, those immutable characteristics that it was found to be in the thing, to be worthy of a 14th Amendment equal treatment consideration by the court at this time. So what they essentially said, very clearly, it's a lot of legalese, but it's saying that Congress has the right to protect women's civil rights, but they haven't yet, right? So that what they're saying, because they're, you know, the conservative majority, they got their jobs, you know, as being conservative nominees, and say we're not going to legislate from the bench. So they didn't go so far as to create the legislation themselves. So maybe that's a credit to them. But it leaves a lot of girls in harm's way until Congress acts. And Speaker of the House Mike Johnson has said just that, that they've already passed it three times. Now they're going to include it in the third reconciliation bill because that would require only a majority in the Senate for this policy to be included for 1 year to protect girls' sports.
0: I liked the way you said the thing, meaning you were, it said in the thing, you meaning the Constitution. You sounded like Joe Biden there. You know, the thing.
1: You know, the thing that we fought the Revolutionary War for, that we just celebrated. That little thing.
0: Yeah, so that's interesting. It does say, therefore, that I think it's 23 states say it can only be women in women's sports, right? Is it 23 states, I think?
1: No, it's higher than that, fortunately.
0: It is, okay.
1: It's more than 26 have good laws. Let's call it 26. There's between 21, 24 states that have work to do, you know, to protect women's sports. Some of them differentiate, and they say that they'll protect minor women, girls, you know, so high school sports, but we're not going to protect college, which is ridiculous. That's where a lot more damage can be done physically to women. And
0: it's also scholarships. It's scholarships. It's records. It's track records. It's, you know, it's just crazy. It's just wrong.
1: That's it. Yeah, you go work 19 years to every day, like my NCAA athlete daughter. She works every day since she was a little kid to get on the playing field and in college.

0: wait till they get there and say, well, if a boy gets cut from the boys team, he can take your job away from you, your spot. And it's probably doubly offensive. I'm glad you're pointing that out.
1: When they have these people testify before Congress and they refuse to identify or they can't describe what a woman is, and then they get all enamored that Kamala Harris could be the first woman president. Well, you remember Bill Clinton was at one time described as the first black president. So I say we called him the first woman president. What, to quote somebody else, what difference does it make?
0: What? Yeah, it's the undoing of the entire DEI overlay. Couldn't have been a bigger affront to the principles that Martin Luther King articulated so well. That what's wrong with just being a human being? Why can't our sports be meritocracies? And why do women have to remain, after thousands and thousands of years of fighting for their civil rights and being treated as second-class citizens to men, why do we need to perpetuate that in America in 2026? It's unnecessary. It's harmful. It goes against every value that anybody from the left tries to articulate to us of fairness. And it's because they don't want to be held to the standard that our founding document, the Declaration of Independence, said that we're equal by our creator. We're created equal. They want the government to be able to say who's better than other people. They want to rank people, and they're losing their ability to do that.
1: So what did they say specifically about Title IX?
0: That's where they found a lot of this in. That Title IX was established
1: Let me read part of it. It bans sex-based discrimination in any school or education program that gets federal funding. Includes protection against sexual harassment, unequal athletic opportunities, and pregnancy discrimination. So how the hell did they even say? In other words, what law needs to be passed? Didn't they already pass it in Title IX?
0: And this is what drives us mad,
1: right?
0: As public policy advocates, right? Because you're right. The Supreme Court had it right there. And thank God we have a president like Donald Trump, who what you just read, for people that are at home saying, is there nothing we can do in California, New York? Absolutely they are. If they brought segregation back into their schools, I hope President Trump would say, then you're not getting the federal money, because that is banned too in other federal codes. In the Title IX, it is banned. If you are going to put women in harm's way, if you're going to make them second-class citizens to boys, then we're going to hold up your federal funding. And he's already been banging his cymbals and saying that might be coming. We're in the middle, as everybody knows, of summer break for school. But I absolutely hope, if Congress doesn't act on this going into the fall, that President Trump withholds money from these states, because they're absolutely discriminating against women and they're in violation of the federal code that you just pointed out.
1: Yeah, again, it bans sex-based discrimination. Well, you can't. I'm sorry. Everybody doesn't be caught up in your pretend game. Let's make believe. A guy saying he's a woman doesn't make him a woman. And the women get hurt by this. They get hurt by scholarships. They get hurt by other opportunities and not even being on the team, let alone scholarships, school records, etc. But it also protects against sexual harassment. A guy in a woman's locker room, where's sexual harassment start and be end? Come on. It's supposed to protect against unequal athletic opportunities. It's specifically spelled out in Title IX, protection against unequal athletic opportunities. How could the Democrats be? How did they switch? They were the ones that wanted Title IX. I know that it was the Republicans that led the battle on civil rights and the Civil Rights Act of 1960 and 64 and Reconstruction, and the Republican Party formed in 1854 to fight specifically slavery. It was Republicans led that charge. I don't know who led the charge in Title IX. I'm assuming it was Democrats. And yet, how did they switch? How did they transition to where their position is? How did that happen?
0: Well, it says that in the Bible, Bobby. It says you can't serve God and money at the same time, right? And women do not have as fat a paycheck wallets to fund the Democratic Party, these transgender LGBTQ ideologists that are putting in, they're writing tens of millions of dollars of checks in a sitting, all over the country because they are trying to purchase this idea. That's what is infecting so much of this debate. Women, you're right, have been a traditional a support group of the left and the Me Too movement, the women's rights movement, the feminist movement is all affiliated with the left. And that was all thrown overboard for in exchange for money, which is the irony is beautiful to let men, usually a white man, take the woman's spot in sports, take the woman's spot in a job and all the rest of this stuff. So it's an affront to the progress, to use their words, that women have made in civil rights that are, since the founding, women got the right to vote in America 20 years after black men, right, with suffrage. And I think it's another affront to treating women as second-class citizens. And the defense of it is coming long overdue, where conservatives are starting to see the fruit and standing behind equality as where it should be. You know, the conservatives don't have a perfect record on this through our history as a country, but they sure are finding their voice now in the modern era.
1: And ironically, the person that's doing it is Donald Trump, a person that women detest, and he's trying to stick up for them while the Democrats refuse to or can't even define what a woman is. So, let me get you a quick take here before, again, talking to Craig DeRoach, who is, again, serves as the president and CEO of the Family Policy Alliance. 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Your take on the whole thing in the WNBA. Boy, there's a sport that no one would be talking about if it weren't for Caitlin Clark and Sophie Cunningham. And now that appears to be maybe, I don't know whether that's just women being catty, whether that's racism. Talk to me about what your perspective is on that whole fiasco.
0: And this is what I said. I promised you I'd connect them. This is the connective tissue that the WNBA is 100% committed to woke ideology and DEI. But it's a league that is supposed to be based on meritocracy. What was going on the court is meritocracy. And people are trying to make it something different, right? You know, that women can't mock each other. There has to be something racial. There has to be something bigger. No, there doesn't. This is exactly what happens in sports. It's what makes it fun to watch. And these, kind of race entrepreneurs that got to make everything about race are trying to make it about that. No, it's not. It's actually entertaining. If you watch the World Cup, people are doing all sorts of things to mock each other, and they come from all sorts of different races and creeds and religions and everything. It's just here in America, the people, the woke left, need to try to find something to get us to rank people based on something other than what they're doing on the court, and they're trying to inject race into it. I think it's a pathetic attempt to keep their fingernails, gripped into this as we hopefully, God willing, move forward as a country to where people are judged by what they do on the court, in the sport they're playing, rather than the color of their skin. So I think the whole thing has been ridiculous, but I'm glad to see it's maturing into a league that actually has elite players, that have these intense disputes on the court. That's actually what we watch sports for. It's part of it. It's part of the human drama.
1: Right. The drama of it. The interesting thing, I saw a gentleman who was debating someone on DEI, and they said, you want DEI, well, then why aren't there Asian football players? Why aren't there, small, slight Asian men in the NFL? Why aren't there more white guys or short white guys in the NBA? Because sports, there's no place for DEI. But yet, that's what they're trying to do now. This is a great way to ruin the WNBA if they're going to try to make it about DEI. That the white players shouldn't be standing up for themselves, that it's okay to pick on someone because they're white, whatever. It's interesting because in sports, that's one place where DEI is not accepted, but the rest of the world, so because you must have the best out there. Well, why don't you want that in a government leader? Why don't you want that in a brain surgeon or a school teacher? Why do you want something less than what the pro sports, which ultimately are meaningless, why do you want less than them? Right.
0: That's what we all want. I mean, that's what we want. And sports, in a way, has always brought our country forward through these things. People would try to say, well, this about Jim Thorpe, this about Jesse Owens, this about other people that broke through these barriers. Well, they were just the fastest. They were just the best in their thing. But people would try to make it about race then, too. The sports are a great unifier because they help people understand what our Declaration of Independence actually said. Equal treatment, it's not equal outcomes, it's equal opportunity. We are made equal, and we should celebrate the people that have earned the right to be on the field, both in the, you know, saving the girls' sports, but also allowing girls in the WNBA to actually behave in a way that professional athletes do, which is to be the best they can possibly be and earn their own right without being distracted by saying that it has to be taken in the context of the color of their skin or the religion that they have or other things like that. Absolutely.
1: 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Thank you, Craig.
0: Thank you.
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9: What's happening, fellow sports fans? It's Andy West. Let's look back on this day in sports history, July 7th. We will start today back in 1964, where the National League beat the American League 7-4 in the All-Star Game on Johnny Callison's two-out, three-run homer off Dick Raddatz in the bottom of the ninth inning at New York Shea Stadium. The win pulled the National League even with the American League, 17 wins, 17 losses, one tie, for the first time since the series began. Jumping ahead today in 1978 at the Wimbledon Women's Tennis Final, Martina Navratilova wins her first Grand Slam singles title, beating Chris Everett 2-6, 6-4, 7-5. This was Navratilova's first of 18 Grand Slam singles titles and a record 9 Wimbledon singles titles. And staying right there at Wimbledon, today in 2013, Andy Murray becomes the first British man in 77 years to win the Wimbledon title, beating Novak Djokovic 6-4, 7-5, 6-4 in the final. The last British man to win the Wimbledon title before was Fred Perry in 1936.
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1: Your DLP capital time, DLP capital temperature is 67 degrees. If you end up having a heating problem or an air conditioning problem right now, there's some people at 67 degrees. They're like, oh, it's so cold. It's cold in here. But I get it. So sometimes you will go to turn that thermostat on in the summer, just to, even like in the morning, like this morning or last night, and it's not working. And you think, oh, now what? Or more importantly, though, after that heat wave we got through and your air conditioning didn't work, that's what happened to us on the one side of the house, the girls' side. And they were out there. I called them on Friday night. Said, you don't need to come out tonight. I didn't want to see them come out in the middle of the night because the girls let me know like 9, 10 o'clock, whatever it was. But they came out the next day and did a fantastic job. Nasir was the guy that they sent out. 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
29: Lisa Sky Hain loved working with people.
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1: All three host countries are now out of the World Cup after the U.S. fell to Belgium, who sealed the win with a late goal.
2: 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Romelu Lukaku. The exclamation point for Belgium.
1: The U.S. falls 4-1 and now looks ahead to 2030. Belgium, meanwhile, meets Spain in Friday's quarterfinals.
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3: 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David Hodges, good morning, sir. How you doing?
4: Good morning. Thanks for having me on.
3: Interesting perspective discussing Charlie Kirk being taken so young and still not getting justice in death. And I don't even know where to start with that, whether you start with this great revival movement that was then squashed by the unbelievable and quick hatred of Charlie Kirk. There was like, it was a stunning, they didn't wait a week, they didn't wait, it was like within hours, people gleeful that he died. We have incidents of teachers here in the Lehigh Valley, a stunning take on him. Then we get into people like Candace Owens and this whole cottage industry she's got going, making money and grifting off of him and the mess she's made of it. It's just been a disaster and a shame. But give me your perspective. Where are you coming from?
4: I want justice for Charlie, and I should say this. I started off defending all people at TPUSA. I defended Charlie's work, and I wanted it to continue. And when people started to criticize Erica Kirk for what they perceived to be a lack of grief and a more interested in profiteering, I defended her that there too. But things have moved to where I have a different perspective. It's apparent to me that Charlie and some of his inner circle were not in agreement, in alignment. And I think that's probably true with he and Erica's views on certain things. And that's normal. I have disagreements with my own spouse, but I fear that justice truly won't be done. And I'll tell you, there's a couple of things that really bother me about the whole justice situation. And there are three things. Number one, I can't find a spec op, a sniper, or a SWAT team member that believes a 30-06 killed Charlie from what they've seen. And that disturbs me. The paving over the crime scene within 48 hours bothers me tremendously because there should have been a thorough investigation. And the third thing that bothers me is just the lack of transparency from the federal government. We know that Joe Kent and Tulsi Gabbard wanted any foreign involvement related to the Charlie Kirk murder to be released, in particular Israel. Cash Patel said no. Susie Wiles came in representing President Trump. She's the chief of staff. And she said no, and she has an allegiance to Netanyahu, campaigned for him in 2023. And whether or not they would have found anything is not the point. The point is that when you're doing a homicide investigation, you exhaust all possibilities. And I don't believe that happened. I believe we've been sold a narrative, and whether it's true or not, I don't know. But I just know that I'm convinced a thorough investigation has not transpired.
3: Yeah, I'm not going to argue with you. I have my doubts, too. I just feel like you're sincere, and I don't know you from Adam, but I just read your, and Todd Bauman, who vouched for you. Whereas, I got to be honest with you, Candace Owens, she's had 18 different theories, and tomorrow she's got the answer, and I'm coming up, and if you watch this collage of her, with these predictions, I think she's made a mockery of his death. It's a shame. I just feel she's made a mockery. She's had 18 different. The French did it. The British did it. Donald Trump did it. The Jews did it. It's Eric Kirk was in on it. It's just her theories are all over the place. But you tell me.
4: Well, she's had elements she's come out with that I agree with, and I do agree. She's kind of been all over the map. But there are elements that have come out that I believe that she is correct on. One, and I just covered this yesterday, she was accused by Andrew Colvin of being a tormentor of Charlie. He couldn't stand her. They tolerated her. And yet 20 days before Charlie's death, I played a video yesterday where Charlie just had just great praise for Candace and went on and on and on. Says, hey, we disagree on these things, but man, do I respect her and her work is first, and she's a great friend. And Andrew Colvett was spreading the lie that they weren't friends at all and he hated her, and we have strong evidence to the contrary. My advice to TPUSA is stop answering the allegations, because the more they talk, the more suspicion they're bringing on themselves.
3: Stop answering the allegations.
4: Just move. Well, every time they do, I'll give you an example, okay? And Erica is guilty of this herself, and I think I know why she did it, and it doesn't bother me, but the fact she lied about it bothers me. From 2013 to 2018, the interview she's given, I didn't date, I didn't drink, and yet we have a whole collage of evidence that says that's not true, and I don't care. And no one else should care. You're entitled to a life before you meet the love of your life. And I don't know why she felt the need to consistently lie about that period of her life. And I don't know that anything she did there was outrageous. I didn't look at it and say, oh, that makes her a bad person. But the fact that she continues to lie about that period of her life does bother me. When you're the head of a Christian organization, I don't think it sets a good example.
3: So who do you think did it?
4: If when I lay down and I just in my quiet mind, and I couldn't prove this in a court of law, evidence strongly points to Israel, and they should be looked at first. Not Israel as a people, but Israel as a government. Netanyahu, the donors, Charlie. I've talked to people on the inside of TPUSA. Charlie expressed fear of Netanyahu, especially after he turned down his $150 million offer.
3: So wait, I don't know about $150. What's that about?
4: Oh, you don't know about that? Oh, he went to the Netanyahu likes to buy influence, and that's been proven with social media that he's paid for. But at the Hamptons meeting that Charlie was called to with donors like Adelson, they said Netanyahu wants to offer you $150 million. He turned it down. In fact, he doubled down. Charlie went on the PBD podcast, Pastor Ben David, and he really went to war with Netanyahu. So this myth that people are saying he was close friends with Netanyahu, he wasn't at the end of his life. He accused Netanyahu of a false flag on October 7th by responding slowly, 6 hours versus what he thought should have been 3 minutes. And then he went on to say Netanyahu committed genocide in Gaza. That's on the record. That was on the PBD podcast. And so Charlie was at odds with Israel. I don't care what TPUSA said.
3: Wait. Okay, I gotcha. You really think Ben Netanyahu would take him out over something that he's saying? I mean, a lot of stuff, look at what Trump said about Netanyahu. I mean, look what other people say, and they're still alive.
4: I don't think it's over any one thing. I think it's not backing the greater Israel mission. And I think that Netanyahu, if you ask me where we should look first, and this is where it gets suspicious, too. When the counterterrorism director and the director of national intelligence can't get the FBI to release files on possible Israeli development or involvement in the killing of Charlie Kirk, then we should all be suspicious. And we know that meeting took place. We know what happened. Tulsi's talked about it. Joe Kent's talked about it. What are they hiding? Where's the transparency?
3: So you're saying Tulsi Gabbard and Joe Kent both asked for information to be released on what specifically?
4: On any potential foreign involvement in the assassination of Charlie Kirk, including the nation of Israel.
3: And they won't release.
4: And Tulsi had, no, they would. This is ultimately what led Joe Kent to be out of his job in counterterrorism. He wouldn't let go of this. And he's gone on several podcasts and said that they've got something to hide or they would have released the information. Cash Patel said no at the original request. And then they had a meeting with Susie Wiles, Trump's chief of staff, and she said no. And to me, if you're really doing an honest investigation, you don't withhold information from the director of national intelligence and the head of counterterrorism.
3: Hmm. Somebody asked me this, the listener's asking, ask him why, meaning you, again, folks talking to Dave Hodges, Christian conservative journalist, host of the Common Sense Show podcast, discuss, and again, the website is thecommonsenseshow.com. That's where you can watch the podcast, thecommonsenseshow.com. So to start out, Dave here mentioned that he did not think, again, some things that make him suspicious, the murder site paved over, that he thought he talked to all these experts, not one of them said a 30-06 could make the shot. So Chris here, a listener, saying, please ask him why you think a 30-06 could not have been the weapon. Why would it have not made the shot?
4: Yeah, I'm not the expert, but the experts I've talked to, spec ops snipers, people with extensive shooting backgrounds like SWAT team members, they say 30-06 typically will take the head off of bull moose. It's violent impact, and we don't see that when Charlie went down. But even if it was a 30-06, it doesn't answer why you pave over the crime scene in less than 48 hours. You know, and then there's the George Zinn thing. We're being sold the lone nut assassin narrative again, and it's provably false. Because in the fifth row in front of Charlie, when he went down, George Zinn, who has CIA connections to both the 9/11 event and the Boston Marathon bombing, jumps up, throws his hands into the air and yells, I did it, and he's arrested. At the hospital, he tells nurses, yeah, I was paid to create a distraction. And then all of a sudden, he's a child porn guy, and they sequester him, and he can't be asked questions by the media. But he was creating a distraction. Well, you can't have a lone nut assassin and a distractor in the audience. You can't have it both ways. So the lone nut narrative, I'm not saying Tyler Robinson wasn't involved. If you ask me to make a bet, do I think he did do I think he shot Charlie Kirk? No, I don't. But I would have a hard time proving that in court. But he did not act alone. And where's Lance Twiggs in all this? The FBI tried to hang their hat on, oh, he told Lance Twiggs all these things. Okay, well, Lance Twiggs should be a big part of this court case, and I'm getting the feeling it's not going to go in that direction. So there's just a lot of things that bother me. But let me give you one thing that bothers me about Erica Kirk. And I defended Erica Kirk early on very, very strongly. At AmFest last December, they had a display at AmFest with the tent that Charlie was assassinated in, and people would pay to come in and take selfies, and they were selling merchandise. And I was thinking to myself, if it were my spouse that was brutally murdered inside that tent, I would never have approved something like this. That's my most cringeworthy response to this whole thing.
3: She did and that?
4: Oh, you didn't know that?
3: No, I got to be honest, sir. I do a morning show, and I interview guests on all kinds of topics. I can't keep up on every topic. I can't possibly. I just can't. So one of the things is I rely on guests like you to inform me and my audience, because I can't keep up with all this stuff. No, I can't. I didn't know that. No.
4: Well, you know how I found out about it? It was one of the nights of AmFest. A friend of mine was looking for investors in what he was doing. He invited me to dinner. He came into town. And he's in Phoenix, and I live north of Phoenix. And he says, come on down, have dinner with us. And there were a bunch of TPUSA people there. And a couple of them were expressing concern about that display. So we should never have the tent there. That was in bad taste.
3: Where does she play in this whole thing? Is she just a grifter? Is she's as bad as Candace Owens in a different way? I mean, so do you think she was in on it? Where does Erica Kirk fit? I mean, that's cringeworthy. What you just described, if that really happened, that is cringeworthy. And again, I've heard the questions about her past and her lying about her past. I don't know why she would have done that either. Tell me where she fits in all of this, Erica Kirk.
4: You know, I can't link her positively in a courtroom positive way that she was involved. But I will tell you something that does bother me about the insurance. And whenever homicide detectives investigate a murder, they're going to look at the money. And there's clearly money involved in an insurance policy that was taken out. Now, this will take me a minute to explain this.
5: I only got a minute.
4: But what we got here was a life insurance policy was taken out in the state of Wyoming, and that's like Delaware to corporations. A lot of things can be obscured. There's not full disclosure. And this is why a lot of insurance emanates out of Wyoming, because of the lax laws. Well, the insurance policy covered the CEO, not Charlie Kirk. It was listed as the CEO of Turning Point. 3 months before Charlie's death, they let the policy lapse. All they had to do is pay $60 a month. Don't know the exact value, but we know they borrowed on it for over $300,000, so it was sizable. Now, after Charlie's death in early December, they paid a penalty, and Erica reinstituted the life insurance policy. Now, she is the person that's the CEO, and the policy covers her. And this is how she benefits. A lot of people, and this is from IRS code 7702, and not to be too technical, but you can bundle a lot of different kinds of insurance and other financial aspects and start to borrow from it tax-free. And it's a good source of revenue, and it's good for investment income and so forth. And now that Erica is the CEO, she's covered by that life insurance policy.
3: All right, I got to go here. Dave Hodges, again, his podcast is thecommonsenseshow.com, thecommonsenseshow.com. Dave, up against the clock. Thank you very much. I appreciate it.
4: Okay.
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6: They failed the test. I'm Chris Foster, Fox News. President Trump in Turkey for a NATO summit says in a way he was testing our allies, asking for help with the military operation against Iran.
7: Italy turned us down, and Germany turned us down, and France turned us down.
6: The president, meantime, tells Turkey's President Erdogan that he will lift sanctions for purchasing a Russian missile system.
8: President Trump suggested he wouldn't have attended the summit if his friend wasn't hosting. Ukrainian leader Volodymyr Zelensky could also meet with the president this week, and he wants more air defenses.
9: Russia brought this war to Ukraine, and it's killing our people. It wants to destroy our independence. And we are only defending.
8: In Ankara, Turkey, Jonathan Savage, Fox News.
6: Iran's military has hit two commercial ships in the Strait of Hormuz. No casualties reported. And the last time this happened, the U.S. launched more strikes in Iran, and Iran retaliated with attacks on neighbors hosting U.S. military bases. Oil prices are higher today. A Senate candidate that's had a lot of Democrats excited may be forced out of the race by a controversy too big for party leaders to ignore this time. Graham Plattner, accused of raping a woman he was casually dating 5 years ago after showing up drunk at her house.
10: I remember just at first being like, hey, I'm not into this. I had recognized that he wasn't listening to me. It wasn't just that he wasn't hearing me or whatnot. And then I recognized his level of intoxication, and I knew in that moment I wasn't safe.
6: Tony Roscoe on CNN last night, Plattner in a video on social media.
11: Regardless of the inaccuracy of the reporting, but mindful of the political reality it will inflict, we are taking the time to reflect on the best path forward for the state that I love, the people that I love, the movement I belong to, and the goal of defeating Susan Collins.
6: The state Democratic Party can replace him on the ballot if he withdraws by next Monday. Well, no more World Cup for Team USA, eliminated by a 4-1 loss to Belgium. Today's matches are Argentina against Egypt and Switzerland versus Colombia. 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
15: Please set your thermostats to 78 degrees.
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9: Welcome back in here to Clay and Buck. It has been pretty remarkable to see some of the walk back from different members of the Democrat establishment, as well as journalists, members of the press corps, etc., who all of a sudden are like, oh, it turns out the Nazi tattoo guy were all kinds of red flags in front of him. It turns out I shouldn't have endorsed him, and I would now like to rescind my endorsement of this guy. Let me just say, a big part of this, Clay, I think a big subtext in all of this going on with this Senate race in Maine is Democrats have a real problem with seeming like they can find a white guy from the working class anywhere in the country to run for office who seems like a normal guy, a bro, if you will. And this was the closest thing that they could come up with. And so they were really putting him in like this special category of, hey, we need more. We need guys who wear trucker hats and not ironically and live in Brooklyn. Like, we need guys who actually drive trucks. You know, we need something like that. And I think that they kind of cast him and then they realized that they were stuck with him, and now they're starting to feel like maybe it wasn't worth the juice, wasn't worth the squeeze.
10: Well, I think what it represents is there are no normal men in the Democrat Party. There are people like James Tallarico and Tim Walz, who I would say are on the effeminate masculine scale. They are more effeminate than they are masculine. And then you got guys like Graham Plattner who are psychotic. And, I mean, again, in that New York Times story, and it was maybe the

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11: All right, we're keeping our eye on a lot of breaking news that's happening right as we are having these discussions. You got Graham Plattner, who should be, well, he should have dropped out a long time ago. In the Senate Democratic, being the Democratic nominee in the Senate race there in Maine. He seems politically to be a dead man walking. Graham Plattner, we'll see what happens with him. You have a building in New York, it's the old Pfizer building, that looks to be on the verge of collapsing. You got bricks falling off of it. You got other things doing it. Everybody's been evacuated. They're moving people out of the buildings around it. As you know, New York City, it's a little bit tight quarters there. So if a building's going to go and collapse, yikes, that could be a... That could be a real problem. You got Charlie Kirk hearings going on this week out in Utah. Preliminary part. Boy, this trial is just taking forever. I just don't understand why it has to take so long. We're keeping an eye on that. The World Cup's continuing on. Unfortunately, the United States did not put its best foot forward over the weekend. A little disappointed, but still very excited about the World Cup. I think the United States has made itself proud, not only on the field, but also with all the people that are, the execution of the World Cup here in the United States. We have certainly been a great host. I think we're going to hear more. I'm going to try to talk a little bit more about it in this program. Senator Mark Kelly out of Arizona, day after 4th of July, day before the United States is going to hit the pitch. And what happens? He's wearing a Mexico shirt. He's wearing a shirt for Mexico. You're the senator from Arizona.

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13: In the 2026 FIFA World Cup, Belgium ended the United States' run last night with a dominating 4-1 win. It was the fourth time in the past five World Cups that the U.S. has exited at this stage. The only exception was in 2018 when they did not qualify. Belgium will now play Spain in the quarterfinals. In the earlier game, it was Spain who topped Portugal on a late goal to win 1-0. Two games today, Argentina-Egypt at noon Eastern and Switzerland-Colombia at 4. And in baseball, the Kansas City Royals did something yesterday that is statistically rarer than a perfect game. They scored in every inning in their blowout win over Philly 15-1. They became the 21st team to do so in baseball history. There have been 27 perfect games. I'm Andy West with your iHeartRadio Sports Report.
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17: Is there any way that he thought this was consensual or no? Just because...
18: I don't believe that you can think that that scenario was consensual. You have to understand that that wasn't, when somebody is repeatedly I mean, when somebody in the middle of it says, don't touch me, like, yeah.

0: You know, sadly, in the U.S., there is a break-in every 26 seconds, but when intruders step near Simply Safe, your proactive home security system, well, if you're using Outdoor Camera Series 2, their advanced AI alerts, Simply Safe's U.S.-based live agents will identify these threats on your property and deter them, stopping a crime before anyone gets near any door or any window. 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
7: Three staccato cries of Mayday and an eyewitness report of a mid-air explosion is about all that is known this morning of the British Columbia air disaster, which yesterday claimed 52 lives.
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1: 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Enzo Fernandez! Can you believe this?
0: Argentina scored three unanswered goals in 15 minutes to come back. 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
8: A broad summer heat wave continues across much of the country today. Above normal temperatures are expected from the plains to the Midwest, south, and much of the east, with some areas experiencing dangerous heat and humidity. Heat index values could climb well above 100 degrees in parts of the Mississippi Valley, Gulf Coast, and Mid-Atlantic. Meanwhile, strong to severe thunderstorms are possible from the northern high plains into portions of the upper Midwest. Forecasters say some storms could produce damaging winds and large hail, especially across parts of the Dakotas, Minnesota, and surrounding areas, including cities like Bismarck, North Dakota, and Minneapolis. In the Carolinas, some scattered thunderstorms expected along sections of the Great Basin. And in the Southwest, hot conditions persist, with monsoon moisture expected to bring some isolated showers and thunderstorms to some of the desert and mountain locations later this month. And along the West Coast, temperatures remain closer to seasonal averages, providing some relief. Cities like San Francisco and Seattle enjoying temperatures closer to normal. That's a look at your national forecast. I'm Monica Nelson.
9: President Trump says he's been disappointed with NATO, expressing frustration with the alliance for not assisting the U.S. in the war with Iran. Correspondent Alice Barr reports Trump spoke alongside the Turkish president, where he's attending a two-day NATO summit.
10: President Trump also saying the U.S. will drop sanctions on Turkey and may lift a ban on selling them F-35 fighter jets.
11: It's certainly something we will consider.
10: That ban started in the first Trump term when Turkey bought an air defense system from Russia.
9: The summit in Turkey kicked off Tuesday with the Russia-Ukraine war expected to be in sharp focus. Trump is scheduled to meet with Ukrainian President Volodymyr Zelensky. Maine Democrat Nirav Shah is considering making an entry into the state Senate race. The consideration comes as Democratic nominee Graham Plattner takes time to reevaluate his campaign after facing an allegation of sexual assault. Shah is a former state public health chief who previously ran in Maine's race for governor this year. That's politics. I'm Brad Siegel.
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13: Obesity rates are rising in the U.S. A new American Heart Association study shows about 40% of adults were obese in year 2023. That compares to just 30% of adults in 1999. About 20% of youth were obese in 2023. Severe obesity also rose from 5 to 10% during the 24-year study period. The author of the study says examining trends in obesity can help determine which segments of the population may benefit the most from screening and how resources should be allocated for preventative efforts. Meanwhile, more Americans are using drugs to control their weight than ever before.
14: Roughly 1 in 10 Americans now take a GLP-1 medication for weight loss, according to a new Gallup poll. That's up from just 3% 2 years ago. The survey finds 15% of American adults have used the drug for weight loss at some time in their lives. New cases of diabetes have leveled off after 15 years of steady increases. I'm Rory O'Neill.
13: Health update. I'm Scott Pringle.

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